Hi, this is Steve Morse of the Dregs. 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
0: 5, 10, 15, 20, 25, 30, 35, stop.
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0: 5, 10, 15, 20,
1: 25, 30, 35, 40,
0: 45, 50, 55, 60, 65, 70, 75, 80, 85, stop.
1: Alright, we're almost there now.
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0: 75, 80, 85, stop.
3: Whoa, whoa, that's a bit too far now. 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
0: Funkin' pie. Who's not ready? Holler I. Oh, all right, I'll count it again. You better get hit, kid. Here we go. 5, 10, 15, 20, 25, 30.

0: Last time we left Kevin Plotner, he was recovering from his encounter with a WTUL cash call. Let's check back with Kevin and see if he's still willing to do anything for money. Kevin Plotner?
1: Yeah?
0: I'm from WTUL. Will you still do anything for money?
1: Yeah.
0: Well, we'd like to take away your tool for a month.
1: My what?
0: We'd like to take away your WTUL radio from you for a month.
1: I don't know. I've grown fairly attached to WTUL.
0: How about if we give you $100?
1: Yeah.
0: Okay, we'll just take the screwdriver.
1: Yeah.
0: And stick it in your stereo.
1: Yeah.
0: And turn it like this.
1: Yeah.
0: Okay, we'll see you in a month.
1: Yeah.
0: Hello, Mr. Plotner. We're back after a month. How are you doing?
1: Well, my life without WTUL has been sheer agony. It's been worse than even when I was in the hospital with those bullet wounds. I mean, the music I've been hearing just doesn't have the energy and vivid colors that it had before.
0: Well, as we promised, here's our technician to reconnect your tool. Now, how's that?
1: Yeah!
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しいよ。

If they tell you to go to war, don't do it, because nowadays there's no such thing as fighting for your own land. It's all fought over the government, and it's all fought over the corporations. And as we know, they don't give a shit about us. Please use this common ID from Perry Farrell for 91.5 WTUL. Don't fight. Make law.

0: you were easily offended by folks making fun of Elvis Presley, the king of rock and roll, you may want to change stations for a little while.
1: I got no city.
0: There are certain laws which the universe must obey. Some of them were written by men like Stephen Hawking and Albert Einstein. Some of them were written by men like Thomas Jefferson and Alexander Hamilton. Some of them were never written down, but instead have evolved over time, such as the law that states, steps must be taken so that bell bottoms never come back into style. But there is one law that stands out among all other laws, and despite frequent claims to the contrary, this law has held since the mid-1970s and will always be true. And this law states, yes, Elvis is dead. Now, along with this law comes an important observation. This observation is so compelling that many people, when they see it as true, which it is, want to forget that first law of the universe. And this observation is, the ghost of Elvis Presley walks the earth today.
1: I got no city.
0: One might well ask, why does the ghost of Elvis Presley, the king of rock and roll, still walk the earth? Well, there's no simple answer to that question. You see, when Elvis was a young man, he walked the straight and narrow path of music. He created music no one had heard before, and performed it in ways no one had ever seen before. But then one day, Elvis Presley committed the most vile sin any musician can commit. That one sin which the gods of music will never forgive. Elvis became a Las Vegas lounge singer.
1: I got no city.
0: And thus the specter of Elvis has been condemned to walk the face of the earth with the sounds of top 40 radio and cheap commercial alternative radio ringing in his ghostly ears. Remember the king. Remember his judgment. Remember his fate. WTUL New Orleans. Helping to save your eternal soul from the flickering flames of musical hell.

Good evening, good evening, everybody. You are listening to WTUL New Orleans, 91.5 FM, and this is the beginning of Ring Ring Swag Jazz Line, and this is the local show, so we are going to be playing tunes from here and the surrounding areas, and I'm very, very excited for the next 2 hours, and thank you for being here tonight. So before we get into the music, we're going to read some events happening in the city. A non-exhaustive list, but a great list nonetheless. At 5 p.m. at Saturn Bar, there's Country Waltz with Giddy Up Two-Step. At 6 p.m. at Bullet Sports Bar, there's Back in the Day Tuesday featuring DJ Brown Sugar. At 7 p.m. at the Always Lounge and Cabaret, there's Freakalesque, Hot and Weird Wonders. At 7:30 at the Snug Harbor Jazz Bistro, there's Michael Perua Project. At 9 p.m. at Gasa Gasa, there's Adjust the Sails, Hummus Vacuum. At 9 p.m. at Siberia, there is Snooper with W9 and Fiend. And at 9 p.m. at the Saturn Bar, there is Personal Space, John Scheckler, and Trivial Matters. All right, so that's a couple things that are going on in the city tonight. And I am also DJ Swag Sox, by the way. But yeah, once again, you're listening to WTUL New Orleans, and we are going to get right into the music.

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0: Hope you guys have been enjoying the first 30 minutes of our local show, Ring Ring Swag Landline. Hope you guys are enjoying once again. I'll just tell you guys the songs we've been playing for the first half hour of the show. You just heard Egg Yolk Jubilee's Fluff. Before that was Woozy with Artifacts. Then before that was the Neville Brothers with Yellow Moon. Then before that was Vavavoom with Minor Blues. Before that was Galactic with Tighten Your Wig. Before that was Avery Island BCE with Division. And then we started off with Salmon Shorts with Discount Surfboard. That was the first 30 minutes. There's a couple of events going on in New Orleans I'll tell you guys about.
1: All right, so we're going to go into serious mode. 3, 2, 1.
0: What? Oh, my bad. After a hurricane or other natural disaster, survivors should be wary of post-disaster fraud and scams. Attempts to scam residents can be made over the phone, by mail, or email, through the internet, or in person. It is important to remain alert. If an offer sounds too good to be true, it should be questioned. To find out if a potential contractor is licensed to work in Louisiana, check the website of the Louisiana State Licensing Board for contractors at lslbc.louisiana.gov or call them at 225-765-2301.
1: 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All right, so that's all we got for you at the moment, and we are going to get right back into the music. Just remember, everything you want to remember, you should remember it. Okay.

0: 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This is Ring Ring Swag Landline, the local show on Tuesday evenings from 8 to 10. I am your host, DJ Innerbloom, here with
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0: I hope you guys have been enjoying so far. What you just heard was Electric Company and Vast Deference Organization with Snappy Smarm. Before that was Odang with OKC. And before that was The Breton Sound with Brighter Than the Sun. Sympathy Wizard was before that with Triple Double. Before that was The Bongaloids featuring The Xanadu Sound with Slow Bubble. Before that was The Lonely Birds with Maybe You Know Something. And before that, The Vivid Prawns and Kaiko played Beautiful Life. And that was the last half hour here on Ring Ring Swag Land. I hope you guys have been enjoying once again. It's a couple shows we're going to tell you guys about here in New Orleans.
1: All right. So, at 9 p.m., which is right now, or was in the past, but is still happening now and in the future, at Casa Casa, there is a Just the Sales Hummus Vacuum. And also at the same time at Siberia, there's Snooper with W9 and Fiend. And same time, Saturn Bar, Personal Space, John Scheckler, and Trivial Matters. And yeah, so once again, you are listening to WTUL New Orleans, and all the songs we've played have been local, and they've been like sourced here or in surrounding areas, occasionally Mississippi, but not very often. So yeah, if you see any of these people on the street, you should know they make cool music.
0: This is true. And so we go. We'll get you right back into music.

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0: Guest DJ appearance by DJ Wizard Grebo. Hope you guys have been enjoying.
1: We have a question. DJ Wizard Grebo, what should people remember?
2: They're landlines. They exist.
0: Yes, do you guys remember landlines? We kind of do. But, yeah. We're gonna tell y'all about the songs that we played for the last 30, and we'll get right back into the music after a PSA. What's going on is the Black Pencil by Nola Tet. Before that was Alex McMurray with Otis Takes It on the Lamb. Before that was Daydreams and Curry with What's Shaken. Before that was Esquilito with Kitty Treats. Before that was High in One Eye with Death Drive. And then we started off the hour with Chawa with Ooh Nene.
2: And got a brief PSA and promo to read off. The Jefferson County on Aging The Jefferson Council on Aging seeks volunteers to deliver meals to homebound adults. 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More information and volunteer scheduling are available by phone at 504-888-5880. Check out the Friday Night Jam session show every other Friday from 8 to 10 p.m. Host DJ Uptown Ruler explores jam bands from the 90s to the present. Journey through the night with a good dose of electric, contemporary, psychedelic rock music featuring extended jams. Jam out right here with WTUL every other Friday night.
0: That's all we got for you guys. This is the last half hour of Ring Ring Swag Landline, so hope you guys enjoy the rest of our show. These are all local tunes once again, so hope you guys have been enjoying the music from around the New Orleans and overall Louisiana area. Well, yeah, stay tuned.

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0: This is Ring Ring Swag Landline, the local show from on Tuesdays from 8 to 10. Hope you guys have been enjoying. We just come to announce we got one more song left and just tell y'all about the songs that we played before this. Right now, you just heard Trend Filka with Slan Chitse Milo Mamino. Don't know if I said that one right, but there we go. And then before that was Waylon Thibodeau with Allons Faire Un Vie Ensemble. Let's Make a Life Together. Before that was Veloka with Hidden. Before that was Kellen with Filigree. Before that with Cat was Cats on Holiday with Crazy. And that was our last half hour. Hope you guys had enjoyed that. Like I said, we got one more song before we hand it off to our next wonderful DJ. Anything you want to say, DJ Swag Sox?
1: Nah, no.
0: Okay.
1: But I have nothing to say. But I will listen to the music. And so should you.
0: Yes. Hope you'll enjoy.

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There's no local live music for me to read that is happening around the city tonight. So we'll just play some music for you right here, right now on WTUL New Orleans.

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And you're listening to WTUL New Orleans 91.5 FM. So far, I have played What Fell Through by Tom Hamilton, All Said and Done by Dios, You Have My Eyes Now by Clues, Courtney Barnett's new release, Mantis Sugar Plum, the song Mantis, Absisto by Cold Specs, and just played the local band Habo Obe in their single, or their track, TV Help. I have a couple of PSAs and promos to read for you since it is now 10:30 p.m. tonight. The Historic New Orleans Collection is dedicated to presenting and preserving the culture of this area. 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Each week, DJ Pennebaker explores a range of styles and sounds from contemporary compositions to 20th century classics, with excursions into electronic music and the avant-garde. A Sunday night feature for nearly 40 years, 2021 airs Sunday from 8 p.m. to midnight here on WTUL. All right. Well, I hope that y'all have been enjoying the tunes that I've been playing so far. And I also hope that you continue to like them and listen along with me. Alrighty, I'll get back to music now.

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It is now 11 o'clock, and so it is halfway through my show on this Tuesday evening, and as I reach to this halfway point, I'm gonna start slowing down the songs a little bit as we start making our way into our houses, into our beds, and start chilling and relaxing for the day and waiting for the next day to come. So I hope you enjoy the last hour of this song, or my show, and yeah. Thanks for listening.

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For the last hour, the songs that I've played, in case you liked any of them, was starting at 10:30, was Croak Dream by Puma Blue. Then If You Don't Have the Passion by The Disappeared, Transmission by Joy Division, Frogman by The Motorists, I Like the Way You Use Language by Forsyth Heenan, Why Not Now by Chameleon Theater, Underrated by Bletch 93, Dream Song by Semi, Use Your Hand by Emperor X, Apply by Glasser, a local band, The Buttons, a song from their album Disco Obscura, La Fonte, Watercolors, O and the Moes, All My Love, and ended that half hour before the air break with Sleepy Inside by Irving. And so I have around 30 minutes left of my show. And if you've tuned in so far, I appreciate you and I thank you so much for joining me today and the music that I've been playing for you guys. Before I get back to the music, I have a couple of announcements to read for you. The IRS offers resources to help both individuals and businesses prepare for the disruption a hurricane can bring. 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Okay, like I said, I have around 30 minutes left of my show, so this will be the last that you hear from me until the next DJ that'll come on tonight to start your Wednesday with some beautiful tunes. But until then, I hope that you stay tuned to the music that I have picked out for you guys and enjoy. Thanks so much and have a good night.

is your personality. It is the way you get along with other people around you and with your changing environment. You want certain things from other people and from environment. The way to go about getting those things reveals your personality. For example, did you ever want to go one place and the gang wanted to go somewhere else? What did you do? How pleasant was your personality? Did you ever want to...

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The time is now 12:11 in the morning. And since it's approximately the top of the hour, I've got a calendar to share with you guys. At 7:30 at Snug Harbor Jazz Bistro, we've got Uptown Jazz Orchestra. 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And at 10 at Santos Bar, we've got Chambre Noir. Yeah. Guys, I'm not going to lie. I'm pretty tired. It's been a long day. But I've got some tunes for you guys. We're thinking it's going to be a chill vibe tonight. So I hope you enjoy.

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The great war must be fought. The bloody sacrifice.

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It is now 12:31 in the morning, which means it's time for me to tell you more things. The New Orleans... Whoa. Hello. Sorry, my headphones cut out. Again. Oh my god. The New Orleans Museum of Art is the premier art museum of the Gulf South region. 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All right. That's it for now, guys.

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The time is now 1:03 a.m., which means it's time for the calendar. So let's read it off. At 7:30 at Snug Harbor Jazz Bistro, we've got Uptown Jazz Orchestra. 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And at 8 at New Orleans Jazz and Blues Market, we've got, y'all, I cannot read this late, Tom Dermont and Tim Laughlin. 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At 9:30 at Snug Harbor Jazz Bistro, we've got Uptown Jazz Orchestra. And at 10 at Santos Bar, we've got Chambre Noir. But yeah, that's everything on the calendar that I got on the calendar for you guys today. So yeah, we'll do more music now, I guess. I guess we'll play more music.

Sky was open and gorgeous. The blue was a view of his torches. Chemtrails poke holes through cumulus. Sweat went to find water. Tin can flew off to New York. The TV had said that you ought to. The same show protested the order. From 50 foot 6 blow smoke across the border. To men that drowned holding their daughters. Wanted out refuge from the horrors. The destruction was mutual borders. I ain't felt this

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It is now 1:36 a.m., which means it's time for me to tell you more stuff. All right. Sorry, guys. 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
1: Yeah!

Hey, how you doing? My name is Dear Silas, and if you're listening to this, it means that we have successfully unlocked the mixtape. And I just want to say thank you for tirelessly retweeting that pin tweet until we hit 5,000. Honestly, I was just in my feelings the day I made that announcement, and I had no idea if we'd ever get there, but we did. And I thank you. You didn't have to do it, but you did. I truly hope you enjoyed everything you heard, and if this tape goes crazy the way I know it can, I'll drop again real, real soon. Make sure you join the village to keep up with me by texting the leaf emoji to 601-552-6316 so you don't miss the next one. You feel me? And with all that being said, I know why you're here. But before we go there, just remember, love yourself and hug yourself, because you are enough. And don't you dare stress today.

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4: Whoa, that's a bit too far now. 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
0: Apple peaches, pumpkin pie. Who's not ready? Holler I. Oh, all right, I'll count it again. You better get hit, kid. Here we go. 5, 10, 15, 20, 25, 30, 35, 40, 45.
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A dimension of sound. A dimension of mind. You're moving through a land of things of substance and of ideas. 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

0: When we last left our two friends, they had walked into a strange woman's apartment, only to find her unconscious. On the floor next to her was her favorite Ming vase, smashed to pieces. The two friends look about the apartment.
1: 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But nothing's coming out. There's nothing there.
2: I'm not getting involved with this. I'm leaving.
1: Wait, Larry, don't go yet.
0: Larry bolts from the strange apartment, practically knocking his friend Todd from his feet as he exits out the front door. Todd enters the apartment, curious to see what has happened.
3: Hi, Mike. What's going on? Why did Larry...
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3: Wait, look behind you, at the broken Ming vase. There's some kind of vapor rising from it.
1: Oh, my God. What is it?
0: The vapor forms into a mysterious spirit that hovers about the ceiling. Mike and Todd fall silent as the spirit speaks.
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0: last year on the varsity football squad, only No-Nose Nowalski, the offensive center, and Killer Cooley, the tight end, listened to WTUL. 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

I want to take this minute to introduce you to my people. This is Mr. Bugs Henderson over here from Tyler, Texas. This is Fancy Space, world-renowned female drummer of distinction on the percussion section. This is the captain on the bass from Fort Worth, Texas. My name is John Nipsinger, and we want to do a little Texas blues.

Good day. This is David Alan Stewart of Eurythmics, and I'd like to say I listen to WTUL every day of the week, and I think it's about time you did too.

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1: Hey! Hey, what's going on?
0: 5, 10, 15, 20, 25, 30, 35, stop.
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4: Whoa, that's a bit too far now. 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
0: 5, 10, 15, 20, 25, 30, 35, 40, 45, 50, 55, 60.
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0: Apple peaches, pumpkin pie. Who's not ready? Holler I. Oh, all right, I'll count it again. You better get hit, kid. Here we go. 5, 10, 15, 20, 25, 30, 35, 40, 40.
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Good morning. You are tuned to WTUL New Orleans 91.5. On that FM dial, my name is Carrie. This is Nipper's Mixtape for a Wednesday morning, July the 8th, 2026. A few things going on around town starting at 7:30 over at Snug Harbor Jazz Bistro's Uptown Jazz Orchestra, 8 p.m. 12 Mile Limit, Geeks Who Drink Trivia Night, 8 p.m. New Orleans Jazz and Blues Market, Tom McDermott and Tim Laughlin. 8 p.m., Polly's Delicatessen Italiano, Nola, his pups. 8 p.m., Gasa Gasa, Hardcore Brutality. Also at 8 p.m. at Holy Diver is the amazing Henrietta. 8:30 at Dos Effie's Uptown Cigar Bar is Joplin Parnell. 9 p.m., Do Drop In Hotel and Lounge is the drop-in jam session. Back at Snug Harbor Jazz Bistro, 9:30. Uptown Jazz Orchestra for a second set. 10 p.m. at Santa's Bar is Chambre Noir. All right, lots of things going on around town. Hope you're doing well this morning. 6 a.m. here in the Crescent City. Staying hydrated and all that good stuff. All right, time for some music.

After a hurricane or other natural disaster, survivors should be wary of post-disaster fraud and scams. Attempts to scam residents can be made over the phone, by mail or email, through the internet, or in person. It is important to remain alert. If an offer sounds too good to be true, it should be questioned. To find out if a potential contractor is licensed to work in Louisiana, check the website of the Louisiana State Licensing Board for contractors at lslbc.louisiana.gov or call them at 225-765-2301. 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Each week, DJ Pennebaker explores a range of styles and sounds, from contemporary compositions to 20th century classics, with excursions into electronic music and the avant-garde. A Sunday night feature for nearly 40 years, 2021, airs Sunday from 8 p.m. to midnight right here on WTUL. 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

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On your FM dial, here's a couple of things on our calendar starting at 7:30 at Snug Harbor Jazz Bistro. It's Uptown Jazz Orchestra, 8 p.m., 12-mile limit. Geeks Who Drink Trivia Night, 8 p.m. New Orleans Jazz and Blues Market is Tom McDermott and Tim Laughlin. 8 p.m., Pauly's Delicatessen Italiano Nola is Pups. 8 p.m., Gassa Gassa, Hardcore Brutality. 8 p.m., Holy Diver is The Amazing Henrietta. 8:30 at Dos Effie's Uptown Cigar Bar is Joplin Parnell. 9 p.m., Dewdrop Inn Hotel and Lounge is the drop-in jam session. Once again, over at Snug Harbor at 9:30 is a second set from the Uptown Jazz Orchestra. And at 10 p.m., at Santos Bar is Chambre Noir. Once again, this is WTUL New Orleans Nipper's Mixtape, a little after 7 a.m.

0: Okay, here's something simple. Finally, winding up here, Timothy Leary. Do the guys with LSD get the most chicks?
1: The vulgar sordidness of that question is beyond, is Olympic. Getting chicks. I mean, what does that mean, getting chicks? I mean, that is a very vulgar 50s term. Man, you are out of it. You really are out of it.
0: All right, thanks much, Timothy Leary, and doot-doodle-loot-doo.
1: Me too.
2: Higgle-eye-piggle-eye! Higgle-eye-piggle-eye! Higgle-eye-piggle-eye!

The Southeast Louisiana Flood Protection Authority, West, which provides flood protection for nearly all land on the west bank of the Mississippi River in Jefferson and Orleans parishes, provides information to the public via its website, slfpaw.org. The sites provide information to the public about flood incidents, ongoing projects, and permit guidelines. Again, the URL is slfpaw.org. Storm Surge of Reverb serves up a jumbo portion of high energy surf and instrumental rock and roll music every Monday from 4 to 6 p.m. It's not just Wipeout on repeat, it's vintage and new bands from around the world playing wild, strange, and wonderful rock and roll instrumentals. That's Storm Surge of Reverb every Monday from 4 to 6 p.m. And you are tuned to WTUL New Orleans 91.5 on that FM dial. Thanks for joining. Little after 7:30 a.m. here. Nipper is here with me, and we're just going through some fun stuff, and let's continue.

We'll be right back.

You are listening to Nipper's Mixtape here on WTUL New Orleans 91.5 on that FM dial. This is a show where Nipper, in his room late at night, puts the show together on cassette during the week, gives it to me for digitizing to broadcast it. A couple of things going on. In the Crescent City, starting at 7:30, is the Snug Harbor Jazz, at the Snug Harbor Jazz Bistro. The Uptown Jazz Orchestra, they have two shows, one at 7:30 and a second at 9:30. 7:30 and 9:30, 8 p.m., 12-mile limit, Geeks Who Drink Trivia Night, also 8 p.m., New Orleans Jazz and Blues Market, Tom McDermott and Tim Laughlin, 8 p.m. Polly's Delicatessen Italiano Nola is Pups, 8 p.m. over at Gasa Gasa, Hardcore Brutality, 8 p.m. Holy Diver is the Amazing Henrietta, 8:30 at Dos Effie's Uptown Cigar Bar. You can catch Joplin Parnell, 9 p.m. Do Drop In Hotel and Lounge is the Drop In Jam Session. And finally, 10 p.m. over at Santa's Bar is Chambra Noir. Little after 8 a.m. here in the Crescent City. Thanks for joining. Hope you're having a great morning. Let's get back to it.

Whoever we are, it can be a great help to be familiar with the process of dying. If we understand the stages of dying, we will know that all the strange and unfamiliar experiences we are passing through are part of a natural process.

40% of all injury-related emergency room visits. Mm-hmm. 40% of all injury-related emergency room visits and 42% of all injury deaths happen between May and August. Tips on how to keep your children active and safe over the summer are available online at hlconline.org. Sunday nights at 8 p.m., WTUL's Classical and Experimental Program 2021 rounds out the weekend with 4 hours of music from the birth of modernism to today. Each week, DJ Pennebaker explores a range of styles and sounds from contemporary compositions to 20th century classics with excursions into electronic music and the avant-garde, a Sunday night feature for nearly 40 years. 2021 airs Sunday from 8 p.m. to midnight right here on WTUL, and this is WTUL New Orleans 91.5 on your FM dial. You are tuned to Nipper's Mixtape here for Wednesday morning, a little after 8:30 a.m. Thanks for joining. Hope you're having a great morning. Let's get back to some fun music.

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On your FM dial, Nipper and I will be back next Wednesday morning from 6 to 9 a.m. for more fun and games down here in the basement, WTUL, on the campus of the lovely Tulane University. We've been listening to some really interesting records that came into the station a few years ago from a label from Portland, Oregon called Psychic Sounds, and it's been a little bit interesting for sure. Democracy Now! Is scheduled up next. So once again, thanks for listening, and until next week, please take care of yourselves and each other.

0: From New York, this is Democracy Now.
1: Let me be as direct as I can. Did Graham Planner rape you?
2: By definition, yes.
0: His accusations of rape. Graham Planner, Maine's Democratic nominee for the Senate, has lost all major endorsements, from Senators Bernie Sanders and Elizabeth Warren to the national and Maine Democratic parties. But he's yet to drop out of the race. What happens next could determine who controls the U.S. Senate. We'll go to Maine for more. Then the NATO summit is underway in Turkey, following years of pressure from President Trump. NATO countries are pledging billions in new military spending.
3: Last year, European allies and Canada spent nearly 20% more on core defense than they had the year before. And the trend continues.
0: We'll go to Ankara to speak with journalist Ruth Michelson. Her latest piece for The Guardian, Turkey intensifies crackdown on public life in run-up to NATO summit in Ankara. And finally, Sudan. We look at the role of the United Arab Emirates in fueling Sudan's devastating civil war.
4: Over a year of open source and on-the-ground reporting unveils the depth of meddling by other countries in this bloody conflict. Our investigation shows how a Middle East power and an American partner is pouring fuel on the fire.
0: We'll go to Nairobi to speak with journalist Julia Steers. Her new documentary, Inside the Secret Network Fueling Sudan's War. All that and more coming up. Welcome to Democracy Now!, democracynow.org, The War and Peace Report. I'm Amy Goodman. The United States has renewed its attacks on Iran with multiple explosions reported in southern regions, including the port city of Sirte, Keshem Island, Bandar Abbas, and Kharag Island. U.S. Central Command said the strikes were in response to Iranian attacks on three commercial vessels that were transiting the Strait of Hormuz. In response, Iran's military pledged a crushing response soon after. Air raid sirens sounded in Bahrain and Kuwait as U.S. military sites came under Iranian drone and missile fire. The U.S. strikes came hours after the Treasury Department revoked a temporary sanctions waiver that allowed Iran to sell oil on the open market. That led to a surge in oil prices and a steep decline in Asian stock markets, which shed more than $700 billion in value during a broad sell-off. President Trump has declared the ceasefire deal with Iran over, condemning Iran's leaders as scum and declaring negotiations with them as a waste of time. Trump was responding to a reporter's question at the NATO summit in Ankara, Turkey.
5: Is the ceasefire over? Is the ceasefire done? Is the MOU dead?
6: It's a very interesting question. To me, I think it's over. I don't want to deal with them anymore. They're scum. You know what scum is? They're scum. They're sick people.
0: NATO Secretary General Mark Rutte praised the most recent U.S. attacks on Iran, calling them absolutely necessary, while telling Trump, quote, I'm with you. Rutte's attempts at flattery came after Trump castigated NATO allies for refusing to aid the U.S. and Israel in attacks on Iran. Trump also lashed out at NATO leaders for rejecting his efforts to claim Greenland. And he refused to rule out additional U.S. troop reductions in Europe. Meanwhile, Trump announced he would lift U.S. sanctions on Turkey that were imposed in 2020 over its purchase of a Russian air defense system. Trump made the announcement ahead of a lavish state dinner hosted by the Turkish president, Recep Tayyip Erdogan, whom Trump praised as a great leader and Turkey's biggest asset. This comes as the mayor of Istanbul and other Turkish politicians, civil society figures and journalists remain jailed on politically motivated charges. Defense Secretary Pete Hegseth has canceled plans to visit Israel for talks with Prime Minister Benjamin Netanyahu and Defense Minister Israel Katz. The Pentagon cited the renewed U.S. attacks on Iran as the reason for Hegseth's change of plans. He'd been scheduled to discuss Israel's objections to President Trump's plans to supply Turkey with F-35 fighter jets. Ahead of the NATO summit, Netanyahu made the rounds on U.S. media outlets to criticize President Trump's friendship with Turkish President Erdogan.
7: Turkey is a great country, but it's governed by a man who calls openly for the annihilation of Israel. He occupies half of Cyprus, a NATO country. He's threatening Greece, another NATO country. And he talks openly about conquering Jerusalem.
0: Meanwhile, the Wall Street Journal reports U.S. Central Command, or CENTCOM, is considering abandoning military bases in Gulf nations, including Bahrain, Kuwait, and Saudi Arabia, to be replaced with new bases in Israel. This comes after Iranian attacks earlier this year caused damage to at least 20 U.S. bases across the Gulf. This is former CENTCOM commander, retired General Frank McKenzie, speaking in a recent webinar.
8: No one in their right mind would ever put the CENTCOM forward headquarters, 100 miles away from Iran. Yet that's where it is.
0: In Gaza City, an Israeli strike on the Sabra neighborhood Tuesday evening killed Palestinian aid official Mohammed al-Wahidi, along with a taxi driver and two children, 10-year-old Hamza al-Deri and his 8-year-old brother Fadi. Al-Wahidi was director of public relations for the Egyptian Relief Committee in Gaza and had just organized a public screening of the Egypt-Argentina World Cup match. Israel killed him less than an hour before kickoff. Since October, when Israel agreed to a so-called ceasefire, it's killed at least 1,027 people in Gaza, including 258 children. Here in New York, pro-Palestine activists rallied outside the United Nations on Tuesday to celebrate the cancellation of a planned visit by Israel's far-right National Security Minister, Itamar Ben-Gvir. He'd been scheduled to lead an Israeli delegation to the UN Chiefs of Police summit, but pulled out under pressure from human rights groups who urged an investigation into Ben-Gvir's crimes against New Yorkers, among other demands. Democracy Now! Spoke with Nas Issa, a member of the New York City branch of the Palestinian Youth Movement.

0: Processing Summit.
1: In Texas, immigration and civil rights advocacy groups are demanding an independent investigation into the fatal shooting of Lorenzo Salgado Araujo, a Mexican father who was killed by ICE during an attempted arrest in Houston on Tuesday morning. Araujo's son, Ronaldo Salgado, said in a statement his father was driving to work and was in Magnolia Park, a historically Latino neighborhood in Houston, picking up workers in the area when ICE agents targeted him. His son added, quote, "My father's been in this country for nearly 35 years, working in construction to provide for myself, my two brothers, and my mother. My father did not deserve this," he said. ICE claimed it has in previous shootings that Araujo had attempted to drive away, ramming an agency vehicle when he was shot in the abdomen. This is Cesar Espinosa. He's executive director of FIEL, a Houston-based immigration advocacy group.
2: We are calling for an independent, fully independent investigation from the authorities. We are calling for transparency from ICE, and we are calling for justice for this person. ICE does not get to be judge, jury, and executioner whenever they want to.
1: Advocates are also demanding the release of video footage. Lorenzo Salgado Araujo's fatal shooting came on the six-month anniversary of the ICE killing of Renee Good in Minneapolis. Deaths in ICE custody also continue to rise under President Trump's second term in office. In the latest reported case, Adrian Adrianus Florian, an 85-year-old man from Germany, died in late June while hospitalized in Texas. According to immigration researcher and data analyst Austin Kocher, ICE had transferred Florian to the hospital in November over signs of dementia and other health issues. He was then pronounced dead June 24th after about 10 months in ICE custody. He's at least the 21st person to die in ICE custody this year alone. And more immigration news, the GEO Group, one of the nation's largest for-profit private prison and immigration detention contractors, has agreed to pay a fine of more than $100,000 in a landmark case over the company's abusive and dangerous treatment of immigrant workers detained in at least five of its California ICE jails. The case had been ongoing for more than 4 years. A French court Tuesday upheld Marine Le Pen's embezzlement conviction, but cleared the way for the far-right leader to run in the 2027 French presidential election. Le Pen announced her candidacy just hours after the court upheld her conviction for misappropriating EU funds to pay for National Rally Party staff. Le Pen was ordered to wear an electronic ankle monitor. Her racist anti-immigrant National Rally Party is currently leading in the polls with less than a year before centrist French President Emmanuel Macron steps down. This would be Le Pen's fourth bid for the French presidency. In Colombia, President-elect Abelardo Espriella has suspended the transition process with outgoing Colombian President Gustavo Petro after Petro accused the right-wing candidate of fraud in the June runoff election. Leftist candidate Ivan Cepeda has also expressed concerns of fraud and accused Espriella, who has dual U.S.-Colombian citizenship, of working for the Trump administration.
3: The U.S. authorities must clarify whether Mr. Abelardo de la Espriella has been or is an agent or collaborator of the DEA, the CIA, or any other U.S. security agency. This status would call into question his suitability to be the Colombian head of state, guarantor of our sovereignty, and of course, guardian of the political constitution.
1: Ivan Cepeda narrowly lost the election to Espriella, who's backed by President Donald Trump. Cepeda has urged supporters to engage in civil disobedience to pressure Espriella to renounce his U.S. citizenship and stop the persecution of his opponents. In China, at least 21 people are dead after heavy wind and rain triggered a landslide in the western province of Gansu. The disaster was caused by the remnants of Typhoon Maisak, which spawned rare tornadoes in central China, leaving tens of thousands of people displaced from their homes. In the Pacific, recovery efforts are underway on Guam and the Northern Marianas Islands from severe damage caused by a Category 5 equivalent typhoon that made landfall Monday. In France, more than 10,000 people have been ordered to evacuate their homes as a fast-moving wildfire sweeps across the foothills of the Pyrenees Mountains. Firefighters are also battling blazes in Portugal and Spain and Greece and the Balkans. Here in the U.S., more than 1,200 firefighters are battling the Babylon Fire, which has consumed over 100,000 acres, becoming the largest wildfire in Utah in nearly a decade. According to Climate Central, July is the hottest month for most of the United States, and it's getting hotter as the planet warms. U.S. cities have seen average temperatures rise by more than 2.5 degrees since the 1970s. And a top attorney at ExxonMobil is joining the Trump administration. Robert Levy, executive counsel at the fossil fuel giant, recently announced he's retiring after 17 years at ExxonMobil and will join the Justice Department's newly renamed Energy and Natural Resources Division. It was previously the Environment and Natural Resources Division. In November, Levy was one of a few major oil company executives to attend the COP30 United Nations climate talks in Brazil, where he promoted the continued burning of fossil fuels.
0: Crude oil and hydrocarbons are going to play a critical role in everybody's life for a long time to come.
1: In response, Robert Weissman, co-president of Public Citizen, wrote, quote, "Big Oil's capture of the U.S. government is now complete. The Justice Department, that should be fighting to protect clean air and water and avert catastrophic climate change, will now work on behalf of polluters to advance the poisoning of people and the planet," unquote. And those are some of the headlines. This is Democracy Now!, democracynow.org, The War and Peace Report. I'm Amy Goodman. In Maine, Democratic nominee for Senate, Graham Plattner, is yet to drop out of the race, despite losing all major endorsements, from Senators Bernie Sanders and Elizabeth Warren to California Congressmember Ro Khanna. The chair of the Maine Democratic Party and other party leaders posted a statement calling on Plattner to drop out. Under state law, Maine's Democratic Party can name a replacement for Plattner on the November ballot if he withdraws from the race by next Monday. The outcome of the election could determine the balance of power in the U.S. Senate. Calls for his withdrawal follow serious allegations of sexual assault made by Maine resident Jenny Rasico, first reported by Politico Monday. Rasico says she met Plattner in 2019. They dated casually for about 2 years until a night in 2021. According to Rasico, that night, Plattner texted her saying he would come over. Despite asking him not to, he came over anyway and let himself into her unlocked house. She then repeatedly told Plattner she wasn't in the mood, but he persisted. They first scuffled on the couch and a sewing table was knocked over. This is Jenny Rasico speaking to CNN's Jake Tapper.
4: I remember just at first being like, hey, I'm not into this. Like, don't, I'm not in the mood. Like, don't, whatever. And it got to the point where I was like, okay, I feel like I've said this enough times. Like, he's not listening to me or he's not hearing me. And I looked at him and I remember this very specific look in his eyes. And I could smell alcohol and I was like, this is different. He is heavily intoxicated. Like, and that blank stare was kind of like a photographic memory that I still have of that night. And his, that was me recognizing what the situation was. And this wasn't just like, oh, hey, somebody showed up and I'm going to tell him to go home. Like, he was heavily intoxicated, had intentions with me, and wasn't listening. And I said no. I evaluated my safety. Like, a drunk person who's blackout drunk is in my home, has these intentions with me, you know, has already caused this amount of destruction and not listening to me. And so I basically felt safest just complying.
5: Is there any way that he thought this was consensual or no? Just because
4: I don't believe that you can think that scenario is consensual. You have to understand that wasn't, when somebody is repeatedly, I mean, when somebody in the middle of it says, don't touch me, like, yeah, that's obviously not consensual.
5: Let me be as direct as I can. Did Graham Plattner rape you?
4: By definition, yes.
1: Graham Plattner has denied the allegations. This is a video he posted Monday afternoon.
6: I wanted to directly address the troubling, serious, and false allegations against me. Any accusation of non-consensual behavior is categorically false. We are taking the time to reflect on the best path forward for the state that I love, the people that I love, the movement I belong to, and the goal of defeating Susan Collins.
1: On Tuesday night, the executive director of the Maine Democratic Party, Devin Murphy Anderson, said Graham Plattner's team had been trying to influence how the party might proceed if and when Plattner drops out of the race.
7: Unfortunately, Graham Plattner's team has repeatedly reached out to us in an attempt to put their thumb on the scale of what this process looks like. We have repeatedly reiterated to Graham Plattner's team that they have no role in determining our next Democratic nominee for the U.S. Senate, nor in determining what this process looks like. We have also reiterated that Graham Plattner must drop out of this race so that Democrats in Maine can focus on defeating Susan Collins this November.
1: For more, we go to Maine, where we're joined by Amy Fried, professor emerita of political science at the University of Maine. She writes on Maine and politics on her Substack, Political Sightlines. Her latest piece headlined, After Plattner Withdraws, What's Next? So, Professor Fried, thanks so much for being with us. You say after he withdraws, are you confident he will? Talk about that, and then who are the various candidates who are being talked about?
8: Well, we can't be absolutely certain that Plattner will withdraw. It is up to him. However, I think there's been enormous pressure since, as you pointed out, he has lost all of his endorsements. And I think he'll find it very difficult to go forward, really, to raise any money, which, interestingly and ironically, was the reason that Janet Mills cited for her dropping out. And I think that there has been, over time, some pulling back from him, from some Maine Democrats, starting with the sexting allegations and then the initial abuse story that the New York Times had, because those were issues that were more recent than some of the previous sorts of things. Plus, they involved behavior rather than merely words.
1: So,
8: as to your question about,
1: go ahead. Go ahead. Talk about what happens next. I mean, this is extremely new. Maine has not dealt with this before. Very few states have. And so talk about the schedule and then why this is so significant. I mean, whoever this Democratic candidate is takes on Susan Collins. But like your background there, where you're sitting, Maine is a blue state. It has voted for the presidential candidate from 2000 right through to Kamala Harris. Susan Collins is a Republican senator. It is a key decider, that position of who will control the Senate. So start with the calendar of what next Monday he would have to pull out by, and if he doesn't, his name will remain on the ballot.
8: Right. There's no way to force Plattner off the ballot. He has to make the decision. Otherwise, the only way that a nominee can be replaced is if they're seriously ill or passes away, something like that. But he would have to make the decision by Monday. And then there's 2 weeks for the Maine Democratic Party to pick someone else. And they have yet to develop a process. But the leadership of the Maine Democratic Party has said that they plan to have something as inclusive and transparent as possible. Now, what exactly that will look like is unclear at this point. And I don't think they're going to release a plan until, Mr. Plattner drops out, assuming that he does. But various things that I've heard floated include things like some caucuses or even some kind of convention, which perhaps could be in person or maybe virtual. It's a very complicated logistical matter, really. How do you bring people together? Are there spaces available?

0: Well, the names that I've heard floated the most are individuals who ran for governor recently. You know, the primary for the Maine governor was the same day as the Senate primary. So it wasn't very long ago. And the top finishers that are closest to Plattner and have the most credibility, probably more broadly with the electorate, include Troy Jackson, who is from a working class background. He was a logger and he was the Senate president. He was very much supported by Maine labor unions. And then also Shannon Bellows, who's the sitting Secretary of State.
1: Just to be clear, Troy Jackson ran to be the Democratic nominee for governor in Maine and lost in the primary to Hannah Pingree. So far, he's the only possible replacement to Graham Plattner, who's filed paperwork to formally explore a bid for the Senate. I wanted to go to an ad released by his campaign for governor.
2: I'm a logger from Allegash. In 98, we were getting squeezed by greedy billionaires trying to replace us. So we blocked the border. When they arrested us, they thought they'd won. But I was just getting started. For 20 years, I've fought against the corporations and Republicans who've been holding us back in Maine. I'm Troy Jackson, and I'm the only Democrat for governor endorsed by Bernie Sanders. And my only special interest is you.
1: So that's Troy Jackson. And one of the issues that has been raised is the issue of the movement, which is definitely pulling away, to say the least, from Graham Plattner. But the positions he took on different issues from, you know, Medicare for all, endless wars, these kinds of issues, if you could address that and then go on to other candidates.
0: Sure. Those are very important issues, and they're important in Maine. They're important in other states. And I think those are good messages to take to the general election. There's also been, I think, increasing knowledge about the damage that Susan Collins has done. She's run for a very long time in positioning herself with this moderate, centrist, bipartisan brand that just doesn't seem to hold up very well when she has a record of voting 95% of the time with Donald Trump last year.
1: If you can talk about her role in the Supreme Court and Trump's nominees for the Supreme Court, particularly Brett Kavanaugh.
0: Absolutely. There was enormous amount of organization when she was deciding whether to support Brett Kavanaugh to try to dissuade her from doing so. And she took that vote before the last election, before the last Senate election in 2020, where she was reelected. But at that time, she said that she believed that Justice Kavanaugh would not vote to overturn Roe. Now we have that in the rearview mirror, and we know that he did indeed do so. So it, you know, casts a lot of questions on her credibility, her judgment, whether she was even being honest about it. And she has supported many other federal judges who Trump has nominated as well. And they're part of the situation as well. So I'd say that Collins is vulnerable, and she was vulnerable in 2020. That's a long, complicated story as to how that turned out. But going forward, I think that her seat is still at risk with the right candidate. And it's just enormously important for control of the Senate. Also, if Plattner stays in, there's money that will flow elsewhere, national money that was going to be spent in Maine on the Senate rate from both sides is not going to probably be spent here. And it, instead, it'll go against Democratic candidates in other swing states. So it has implications not only for control of the Senate, which is itself enormous, but also on other Senate races that could be winnable by Democrats.
1: Let's go to Shannon Bellows. She is the Secretary of State for Maine. This was her ad for governor.
3: Growing up in Maine, like so many families, we didn't have it easy. We didn't have running water or electricity until I was in the fifth grade. But somehow, my parents never made us feel poor. My

0: My dad was a carpenter who worked hard to support us. My mom worked factory jobs, making light bulbs and Christmas wreaths. My parents taught me that if you want something, you work hard. No shortcuts, no excuses. And while we're paying our taxes or helping our parents measure out their medications, our country is being demolished by a greedy, unelected billionaire who thinks his dollars are more powerful than our voices. Right now, we need leaders who will meet the moment.
1: So that was Sheena Bellows. If you can talk about her campaign and what it would mean if she were to run.
2: Secretary Bellows has a really long history of doing a number of different things in Maine. She was very active in a number of rights organizations. She was at one time the head of the Maine ACLU. At another point, she was the head of the Maine Holocaust and Human Rights Center. She worked a lot on the marriage equality campaign, so she's very active in LGBTQ plus rights. And she, you know, was elected to the legislature, and then she's been serving as Secretary of State. She made news a couple of years ago nationally because a case came to her challenging the eligibility of Donald Trump on the ballot under 14th Amendment insurrection grounds, and she ruled that he was not eligible. That, of course, was overturned by the Supreme Court, but it was a kind of major decision that she made, I think, based on the evidence before her and the legal briefs before her. So she's been a very, very stalwart advocate for voting rights. And I think she has a lot going for her as a potential candidate
1: as well. And finally, in this last minute, there's Dr. Nirav Shah. There's, of course, there's the governor who suspended her campaign as Graham Plattner was crushing her in the Democratic primary for Senate, Governor Janet Mills. If you can talk about, as you all move forward, what would it mean if Plattner stayed in the race?
2: If Plattner stayed in the race, I think it would be extremely difficult to beat Susan Collins. I think there already were a number of people who were feeling like maybe they couldn't support him after the abuse allegations. They might not have voted for Susan Collins, but they might have sat it out instead. And I just don't think that he's going to have a path forward. His numbers in polling went down significantly after the sexting and the initial abuse story.
1: And it doesn't look like he will, based on the video that he put out. But we'll continue to follow the story. As some say, as goes Maine, so goes the nation. Amy Fried, professor emerita of political science at the University of Maine. She writes on Maine and politics in her Substack, Political Sightlines, her latest piece, After Plattner Withdraws, What's Next? Coming up, we go to Turkey, where the NATO summit is underway. Stay with us.

0: Reed by Sweet Honey and the Rock in our Firehouse studio. This is Democracy Now!, democracynow.org, the War and Peace Report. I'm Amy Goodman. We turn now to Ankara, Turkey, where the NATO summit is on its second and final day. President Trump's dominated the headlines by restating Greenland should be controlled by the United States, denouncing European allies and declaring the ceasefire over with Iran, while calling Iran's leaders scum and a cancer. NATO Secretary General Mark Rutte praised the most recent U.S. attacks on Iran, calling them absolutely necessary, while telling Trump, quote, I'm with you. Rutte's comments came after Trump castigated NATO allies for refusing to aid the U.S. and Israel in attacks on Iran. Ahead of the talks, Rutte praised NATO members who've committed to spending at least 5% of their gross domestic product on their militaries, a key demand of the Trump administration. Trump, meanwhile, refused to rule out additional U.S. troop reductions in Europe. But earlier today, he did praise Turkey's president, Recep Tayyip Erdogan.
1: I like Erdogan. I'll tell you, I like President Erdogan. He rolled out the red carpet. He's terrific. You know, he could have gone into the war. A lot of people saying, like with Bibi, I like Bibi. I think Bibi was a terrific wartime prime minister. But Bibi said rough things yesterday about Turkey and Erdogan. And I said, you know, I spoke to him. I said, he could have gone into the war because he doesn't like Israel much and he doesn't like Bibi much. And he didn't go because of me. And this is a military power. Millions of soldiers. Turkey is very strong.
0: On Tuesday, Trump announced he would lift U.S. sanctions on Turkey that were imposed in 2020. Over its purchase of a Russian air defense system, Trump made the announcement following a lavish state dinner hosted by Turkish President Erdogan, whom he called Turkey's biggest asset. This comes as the mayor of Istanbul and other Turkish politicians, civil society figures and journalists remain jailed on politically motivated charges. Ahead of Trump's visit to Ankara, Turkish police detained more than 100 protesters as they marched to demand Turkey's withdrawal from NATO.
2: NATO's crimes around the world are apparent. They have also committed numerous offenses in Turkey, orchestrated coups, and have bases here. And now, shamelessly, they are being hosted in Ankara. I am here today to protest because I cannot accept this blow to my honor. NATO is a very big criminal organization.
0: For more, we go now to Ankara, Turkey, where we're joined by Ruth Michelson, journalist based in Istanbul. Her recent piece for The Guardian headlined, Turkey intensifies crackdown on public life and run-up to NATO summit in Ankara. Talk about what's happening in the street and also people's view of NATO and what's happening right now.
3: Well, I mean, I think it's clear here in Ankara and in Turkey more broadly, this NATO summit is not taking place in a climate of freedom. We saw in the 2 weeks leading up to this summit happening, authorities in Ankara arrested over 200 people in dawn raids. There were members of that group that were arrested that Human Rights Watch pointed out. The authorities have given no clarity about what warranted the arrests, what warranted the accusations that went along with it, that those arrested had links to terrorism. Things that we do know about at least one of the people who was detained is that he's a prominent LGBTQ journalist. He's the head of an LGBTQ rights organization. There are others who are part of that group of detained people who are environmentalists. So that really calls into question the rationale for this huge number of arrests. There has also been a protest ban enforced in Ankara, and that is a protest ban that extends even to leafleting. So in a way, it's remarkable that there are people that still went out to protest. There were protests on Sunday here in the Turkish capital, about 100 people arrested at those protests, not the MPs that were with them, but 100 other protesters, and then more arrests from anti-NATO protesters yesterday. And so, I mean, the overall picture is one where this is a Turkish administration that wants us to, or wants the world really, and Turkish citizens to focus on Turkey's foreign policy successes or achievements and not what's happening at home.
0: talk, Ruth, about Turkey's and Erdogan's diplomatic and militaristic interests here, particularly with its geographic position, sharing a border with Iran, with Syria, its proximity to Russia and Ukraine, and President Trump now talking about lifting the ban on Turkey getting F-35 jet fighters.
3: Well, I mean, this is something that we've been hearing throughout the summit, is that Turkey has this indispensable place in NATO, second largest army in NATO. Erdogan, when speaking earlier, spoke about the work that, that Turkey is doing in Ukraine to support President Zelensky and to support Ukraine, including weapon sales. And, you know, this is something that we've heard emphasized a huge amount from international leadership here, that praise for Turkey's role in NATO, and then aversion when asked about whether that means that they would say anything about what's happening domestically in the country. I mean, you mentioned it in the introduction to your program. The mayor of Istanbul is in prison. And we heard NATO Secretary General Mark Rutte mention this earlier this week. Lots and lots of praise for Turkey, for Turkish weapons and defense production, which is enormous. But also at the same time, talking about, really saying he thinks that the right to demonstrate is very important when asked about Turkey's human rights record, but really not wishing to be drawn on it any further. A coalition of U.S. senators like Jean Shaheen and Dick Durbin, who were here speaking earlier today, and mentioning that there is what they described as widespread concern in Congress about Turkish democratic backsliding, but then again emphasizing Turkey's hugely important place in NATO, especially in light of Trump's demand that other NATO allies step up production to 3.5% of GDP. So the focus here has been about Turkey's essential role in all of this, role in NATO, ability to manufacture weapons, but as I say, a real aversion to talking about what is happening outside of the summit itself.
0: And the significance of what's happening right now, President Trump calling the Iranian leaders scum and cancer and resuming attacks, basically saying the ceasefire is off, and Rutte's support for this, what this means and where the other countries stand.
3: Right. And we also heard Erdogan's praise for that, too. He praised Donald Trump after Trump made those comments and talked about my friend Donald Trump, who's taken decisive action on Iran. Trump's comments, obviously, about what's happening with the memorandum of understanding with Iran, really throwing a huge amount into question. I mean, he said some contradictory things in that statement. On one hand, he's saying the deal is over. There's no point in having these talks that were supposed to happen after Ayatollah Ali Khamenei's funeral that is due to conclude tomorrow with his burial in Mashhad. There were meant to be talks about Iran's nuclear program that were meant to take place afterwards. But then Trump also saying that he would task Steve Witkoff and Jared Kushner with that they would have some discussion about whether these talks would continue, but that really he's the decider. And so I think there is this possibility, really, that things will return to this kind of strange stalemate where we see both sides firing one another, as we saw during the negotiations around the MOU. But that is also a stalemate that can't go on forever. That also resolves nothing. And of course, it still means that every time that Donald Trump says things like this, that calling Iranian leaders scum, issuing these threats, that there is likely to be some response. And so it really sort of extends this uncertainty to a pretty dangerous new place when you hear comments like that.
0: In the last 30 seconds, what do you think the international media is missing? I mean, from the perspective of media in the United States, we hear nothing about the protests and the arrests of hundreds of people in this lead up to the NATO summit and President Trump's presence there.
3: And I think the other thing that we probably shouldn't lose sight of overall is that the mayor of Istanbul is in prison. Those are on charges that where it's been widely questioned about how politicized those charges may be. And that, you know, this talk of democratic backsliding, that has a real tangible thing in the sense that an elected leader is in prison while this is going on.
0: Ruth Michelson, journalist based in Istanbul, Turkey. Her recent piece for The Guardian, will link to it at democracynow.org. Turkey intensifies crackdown on public life in run-up to NATO summit in Ankara. Coming up, we go to Nairobi to talk to journalist Julia Steers. Her new documentary, Inside the Secret Network, Fueling Sudan's War.

0: Love by the Sudanese musician Sinkane. This is Democracy Now!, democracynow.org. I'm Amy Goodman. As we turn to Sudan, where the UN High Commissioner for Human Rights, Volker Turk, has warned another humanitarian catastrophe is unfolding in Sudan's besieged city of El Obeid. The UN Human Rights Council held an emergency session last week as fighting intensified between the Sudanese army and the UAE-backed Paramilitary Rapid Support Forces, or RSF, which are vying for control of the North Kordofan state capital. UN experts have urged the international community to prevent widespread atrocities similar to what was witnessed in El Fasher after it was seized by the RSF. Already, UN fact-finding missions have documented summary executions, abductions, torture, and sexual violence in Kordofan. Over 11,000 people, including more than 5,500 children, have been displaced from El Obeid in the last 2 weeks, according to Save the Children. And in the United Kingdom, a top human rights investigator said the British government was uniquely positioned to stop a genocidal massacre carried out by the RSF in Sudan's El Fasher, but failed to do so over economic interests and diplomatic ties with the United Arab Emirates, which is accused of backing the RSF. Nathaniel Raymond of the Humanitarian Research Lab at the Yale School of Public Health submitted testimony to the UK Parliament detailing his team's efforts to warn of the threats. This is a portion of his comments.
1: I will speak personally and I will speak bluntly. My outrage at institutional failure in the face of preventable genocidal killing, I see as a duty to stay angry as the obituary and the memorial for these people. They deserve someone to be angry for them.
0: We turn now to a new investigation from Lighthouse Reports, Evident, Sudan War Monitor, and Der Spiegel that has uncovered how the United Arab Emirates supports a secret network of military training camps for the RSF that enables them to continue their deadly war in Sudan. This is a clip from the documentary called Inside the Secret Network, Fueling Sudan's War. In this clip, journalist Julia Steers of Lighthouse Reports is at the border of Libya and Sudan reporting on the UAE-backed RSF training camp, supported also by the Libyan National Army, or LNA, a militia in eastern Libya.
2: Analysts say that weapon smuggling at this border has surged by up to three times pre-war levels. And it's not just a trafficking route.
3: We're on patrol about 50 miles south of Kufra, and they want us to go back to the checkpoint, but we know that there's an RSF camp about 30 miles in that direction. And even though they say there's nothing going on out here, we actually saw on satellite images as recently as a couple days ago that there is activity over at the camp.
2: Equipment and troops from this training camp have been linked to critical RSF battles back in Sudan. With the help of the LNA, the RSF has set up training camps and staging sites to prep weapons in this part of the desert. We found four previously unidentified training camps across Libya. Libyan authorities want these operations to stay in the shadows, but RSF soldiers are posting from Libya on social media.
0: For more, we're joined now from Nairobi, Kenya, by the award-winning journalist and documentary filmmaker you just heard, Julia Steers, producer and correspondent on the documentary Inside the Secret Network, Fueling Sudan's War. Also, the correspondent and producer of the Al Jazeera Fault Lines and Lighthouse Reports documentary released earlier this year, headlined No Exit from El Fasher. So let me ask you, Julia, first, the latest where the UN High Commissioner for Human Rights, Volker Turk, warned another humanitarian catastrophe is unfolding in Sudan's besieged city of El Obeid. What do you know, and what is fueling this?
4: So what we know is that the RSF, the Rapid Support Forces, and the Sudanese army are fighting for control of El Obeid, which, as you said, is the capital of the North Kordofan region. They have been really brutally, both sides have been launching drone attacks against civilians for the last few weeks, and that's been intensifying. And there is concern now that the RSF could be about to launch a ground offensive, which, of course, is very similar to what we saw during the siege of El Fasher in Darfur. the city of Al-Fashir fell to the Rapid Support Forces in October. So what we're hearing is the international community, you know, warning of an impending humanitarian disaster. These drone attacks have also struck critical infrastructure, which could be potentially limiting people's access to water, to electricity. So it is believed that there is already a humanitarian crisis ongoing inside El Obeid. But of course, the real fear is that this will be, you know, another repeat of Al-Fashir, where civilians were subjected to really extensive and grotesque war crimes at the hands of the RSF, who eventually went on to take that city.
0: Talk about the role of the United Arab Emirates, Julia.
4: So this war, which is often categorized in international media as a civil war, is really a proxy war on both sides. On the side of the RSF, their main backer is the United Arab Emirates. And there's no question that the RSF would not be able to have gotten as far as they have, to have claimed nearly as much territory as they have, without the really robust support of the UAE. The UAE backs the RSF for a couple different reasons. Some of it is ideological. They would say that they are fighting the Islamists to back the Sudanese army. Other reasons include just loyalty to the RSF's leader and economic reasons and interest in gold and in infrastructure in Sudan. But what they've done during the course of this now over 3-year war, in terms of their support for the RSF, is establish this really robust network across Africa, including in Chad and in Libya, where we went, to funnel weapons, fuel, money into the RSF. And into their fight for control of Sudan. And they've also established a training network where they train RSF soldiers in Libya. Reuters did some reporting about an RSF training camp in Ethiopia. So they're providing training as well as Colombian mercenaries to help train RSF troops, and in some cases even fight alongside RSF troops in Sudan. So we're talking about a really extensive network of logistics and training and financial backing from the UAE.
0: For your investigation, you spoke to 7 RSF defectors in Libya. In this clip from your documentary, we hear from one of the defectors who spent 3 months at a training camp outside Benghazi. He said the heavy weaponry he trained on at the camp came from the United Arab Emirates.
5: Only the plane coming showed its Emirati, but the ammunition boxes and the weapons, as well as the cars, none of which had anything to indicate its Emirati. Except for one type of armored car they sent, and it was Emirati. You can see made in Emirates.
6: Can you show me where the camp that you were at in Benghazi is?
5: All the way to the camp. The camp is there.
6: So this road led all the way out. Mm-hmm.
5: That's the camp.
0: In this clip from the film, Julia Steers, you speak to RSF spokesperson Dr. Ala El-Din Nagoud, who repeatedly denies they got any support from the United Arab Emirates, UAE.
7: There's much of allegations that's mm-hmm. not true, and we defended and we wrote in our statements against.
8: Mm-hmm. The UN Security Council said British small arms, both target systems and engines for armored personnel carriers that were sold by the Brits to the UAE, were then found in Sudan to be on the RSF side.
7: It's exclusively mm-hmm. sold for the Emiratis, and the Emiratis give it to us.
8: Correct. There's also the report that European-made mortar shells also sold to an Emirati company and then transported through a convoy in Libya, where there's a lot of evidence that you guys were moving stuff through Libya, that those also ended up on the RSF side.
7: No, you know, Libya, this area became an open market for mm-hmm. weapon. Mm-hmm. You can get weapon from wherever you want.
8: Sure.
7: And it's a market, so you can get, if you have money, you can get mm-hmm. a weapon from there.
8: He rejected the claims of our RSF sources about their training in Libya. So do you deny that there are any training camps for the RSF outside of Sudan?
7: It's all our stuff, training camps in our borders.
8: There are no training camps outside of Sudan. What ultimately do you want to get out of this war? You're saying it's for all of these just causes, but what is the ultimate end game?
7: We are looking for a new Sudan.
0: So that's the RSF spokesperson. Julia Steers, talk about what he's denying. What is the UAE's interest here in perpetuating the civil war between the Sudanese army and the RSF? And then what about countries like Britain and the United States, who are very close to the UAE?
4: So he, the RSF, and the UAE vehemently deny the UAE's role in the war, which at this point, you know, is a sort of ridiculous denial. It's really the worst kept secret of the war in Sudan. He is denying what we saw with our own eyes. He is denying what we documented, you know, a year's worth of social media analysis of RSF presence in Libya at training camps in the desert, at training camps near the capital, Benghazi. He's denying a very extensive documentation of the presence of UAE-backed Colombian mercenaries in Libya, in Sudan, traveling through Libya into Sudan's Darfur region. So as I said, he's denying this very extensive network that the UAE has established, including in Libya. And, you know, as you mentioned, the role of the UK or in the US in pressuring, you know, a critical partner of theirs, the UAE, has been very minimal. So, you know, there has been very little pressure on the UAE to actually acknowledge their role or to stop the flow of weapons and troops into Sudan.
0: And what is the UAE's interest here?
4: So the UAE's interest, you know, in part, I think we have to recognize that they are a country with almost limitless resources. So to a certain extent, we could just be seeing they have backed one side and they're going to continue dumping resources into that side until the end. There has been some points of the war where analysts would wonder, you know, when the RSF was sort of on the back foot, and analysts would wonder how long will the UAE keep backing a potentially losing horse. But now we've seen the RSF has taken all of Darfur. They're putting up a very fierce fight in El Obeid, and there is absolutely no sign of UAE support slowing down. In the long term, they have an economic interest in Sudan, in Sudan's gold trade, in Sudan's agricultural trade. They also do not want to see an Islamist-backed government installed in the Horn of Africa. And so the Sudanese army is backed by Islamists. So they would obviously prefer that the RSF would be the party that eventually takes over Sudan.
0: This is a clip from your documentary that looks at how the UAE has brought Colombian mercenaries into the conflict.
9: Well, they did talk about it. But the general consensus is that the Emiratis brought and paid them.
2: The UAE has sent hundreds of Colombian mercenaries to Sudan, many making stops in Libya to train and fight alongside the RSF. They're contracted by Global Security Services Group, a UAE-based company with links to the Emirati government. With the help of Conflict Insights Group, we analyzed telephones located at Camp 17. Using publicly available phone data, we found evidence of one suspected Colombian contractor at the site. The phone was active at Camp 17 in June 2025.
0: Julia Steers, if you can talk about the significance of the Colombian mercenaries being brought in by the UAE as we wrap up right now.
4: So the Colombian mercenaries are brought in to train the RSF specifically on these new types of weaponry that are then being trafficked into Sudan. And they were considered to be really influential in the fight in Al-Fashir, which fell to the RSF a few months ago, both in terms of training. And there was some evidence of them being on the ground, actually fighting alongside the RSF in Al-Fashir. And so, of course, there is a concern that in other battles, the RSF will continue to get this training on specialized weaponry and that they could be backed
0: Julia,
4: up by the Colombian mercenaries.
0: In this last 20 seconds, the human toll, if you can address that.
4: In El Obeid, there's concern about hundreds of thousands of civilians, you know, and we have seen an utter lack of true care by the international community for the amount of civilians that are being targeted and killed in this war.
0: Julia Steers, award-winning journalist and documentary filmmaker, correspondent in the new Evident Media Lighthouse Reports documentary, Inside the Secret Network, Fueling Sudan's War. Thank you so much for being with us. I'm Amy Goodman. This is Democracy Now!, democracynow.org, the War and Peace Report.

I know what you're thinking. Does that guy really have a license to operate that? First off, shut up. Second, I actually do. WTUL New Orleans, 91.5 FM. This is DJ Lapis Lazuli, and you're tuned into Head in the Clouds. It's currently 7:30 p.m. on this Wednesday, July 8th, 10:04 a.m. Since we're at the top of the hour, I'm going to let y'all know what's happening tonight in the city of New Orleans. Starting off at 7:30 this evening, we've got Uptown Jazz Orchestra at the Snug Harbor Jazz Bistro. At 8 p.m., you can go check out Geeks Who Drink Trivia Night. That'll be taking place at 12 Mile Limit. Also at the 8 p.m. hour, we've got Tom McDermott joined by Tim Laffin to perform at New Orleans Jazz and Blues Market. And at Polly's Delicatessen Italiano of Nola, you can catch Pups. That's P-U-P-S in all caps. Hardcore Brutality will be putting on a show, or taking place, should I say, at Gasa Gasa. And you can also catch the amazing Henrietta at Holy Diver. At 8:30, Joplin Parnell will be performing at Los Jefes Uptown Cigar Bar. And at 9 p.m., the drop-in jam session will be taking place at, you guessed it, Do Drop In Hotel and Lounge over on LaSalle Street. At 9:30, Uptown Jazz Orchestra will be doing their second set at Snug Harbor Jazz Bistro. And last but not least, Camber Noir is taking place at Santos Bar. That's what's happening tonight in the city of New Orleans. If you ever have any more questions, check out the website. You'll find the event calendar tab. And not only can you find out more information about tonight's events, you'll find out more information about events for future dates. That song y'all just heard of a few moments ago was the album opener to Black Marble's 2012 album, a different arrangement, and the song was titled Cruel Summer. That's right, this ain't no Bananarama around here. Anyways, I'm going to let myself stop getting too goofy for the air and just get back into the tunes. We got track 3 off of Small Black's self-titled EP. That track is titled Bad Lover. Hope y'all dig it as much as I do. Well, keep your feet on the ground and your head in the ground. What? How could I ever mess that up? Keep your feet on the ground and your head in the clouds.

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You delete this message.

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WTUL New Orleans, 91.5 FM. This is DJ Lapis Lazuli, and you're listening to Head in the Clouds. Wow, I'm really dropping the ball today, aren't I? This public service announcement is brought to you by WTUL New Orleans. Do you have somewhere to go when a hurricane approaches? Just because you can't afford a hotel doesn't mean you have to ride out a storm. For information about shelter options, get the evacuation guide for Southeast Louisiana from the Governor's Office of Homeland Security and Emergency Preparedness. You can download it from their website, getagameplan.org. Once again, that website is getagameplan.org. Sunday nights at 8 p.m., WTUL's Classical and Experimental Program 2021 rounds out the weekend with 4 hours of music from the birth of modernism to today. Each week, DJ Pennebaker explores a range of styles and sounds, from contemporary compositions to 20th century classics, with excursions into electronic music and the avant-garde. A Sunday night feature for nearly 40 years. 2021 airs Sunday from 8 p.m. to midnight here on WTUL. Quick little track review since we started off again at the top of the hour. At 10 a.m., you heard Cruel Summer by Black Marble, followed by In the Fall by Future Islands, Bad Lover by Small Black, Phone Call by Washed Out, Out Tonight by Francis of Delirium, Heart to Heartbreak by Rosa Walton, and the last track you just heard, a throwback. It was Mama by The Sugar Cubes off their 1988 record, Life's Too Good. Because life is too good. Mama. I'm sure you guys already know, but like, in case you couldn't tell, that was Bjork's original band before she went solo. And every now and then I catch some of their music and I kind of forget. Yeah. Bjork is mother. Or mama. Whatever. Anyways, if I'm not mistaken, up next on the queue, we got the new record by Canadian pop band Tops. Chuck got queued up. It's titled I See You Too, because I see you too. No, I'm just kidding. That would be crazy if I saw you right now. I'm alone in the studio. Anyways, thank y'all so much for tuning in as always. Keep your feet on the ground and your head in the clouds.

Yeah, you tell him, buddy. WTUL New Orleans, 91.5 FM. This is DJ Lapis Lazuli, and you're tuned into Head in the Clouds. It's currently 11 a.m. on this Wednesday, July 8th. Since we're at the top of the hour, let me tell you all what's happening tonight in the city of New Orleans. Starting off at 7:30 p.m., Uptown Jazz Orchestra will be performing their first set at Snug Harbor Jazz Bistro. At 8 p.m., you can catch the Geeks Who Drink Trivia Night if you're into game night. That'll be at 12 Mile Limit. Also at 8 p.m., we've got Tom McDermott and Tim Laffin performing at New Orleans Jazz and Blues Market. And at Polly's Delicatessen Italiano of NOLA, you can catch Pups. That's P-U-P-S in all caps. Also at 8, we've got Hardcore Brutality happening at Gasa Gasa in the Amazing Henrietta at Holy Diver. At 8:30, Joplin Parnell will be performing at Los Jefes Uptown Cigar Bar. At 9 p.m., the drop-in jam session will be taking place at Dewdrop Inn Hotel and Lounge. At 9:30, Uptown Jazz Orchestra will be doing their second set at Snug Harbor Jazz Bistro. And last but not least, Camber Noir is taking place at Santos Bar. And that's what's happening tonight in the city of New Orleans. If you have any more questions, check out the website. You can find the calendar to find out more information, not just about stuff that's happening tonight, but the stuff that's happening on future dates. Quick little track review of the songs we played since the past half hour. At 10:32, we started off with I See You Too by Tops, followed by Weight of Desire by Tennis, Lovers in the Parking Lot by Solange, Got Blinded by Toto y Moi, Keep Falling in Love by Sports. Sounds like a you problem, buddy. At 10:49, played Chicago 2 a.m. by Yumi Zuma. But it's not 2 a.m. In the Breaks by Video Age. That's a local band. And most recently, you just heard Icarus by O and the Mo. It's a little indie pop band from New Zealand, if I'm not mistaken. Nice. He's just like me. Icarus. Get it? Because he's got his head in the clouds. He's got his head in the clouds. The clouds got his head. He's got his head. Anyways, up next, if I'm not mistaken, real estate. I'm not talking about the housing market. It's the indie rock band from New Jersey from their 2024 record, Daniel. The song is titled Water Underground. Well, it's enough of my head being in the clouds. Put your feet on the ground. Thank you all so much for tuning in.

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The New Orleans Museum of Art is the premier art museum of the Gulf South region. 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Quick little track review since the top of the hour. At 11:03, I went ahead and hit y'all with Water Underground by Real Estate, followed by Life of Pause by Wild Nothing, Don't Fade Away by Beach Fossils, Tomberline by Always, Real Deal by Endearments, Dummy by Samish Shorts, that is a local act. After that, we played Young Adult Friction by The Pains of Being Pure at Heart, Soda Can by Toledo, and most recently, you just heard No Joy by The Beths. Nice little run of dream pop, indie pop, and jangle. Some of my guiltiest of guilty pleasures. Alrighty. I don't know about y'all, but me personally, I'm having an absolute blast, and I hope that y'all are too. Let's see, if I'm not mistaken, up next on the queue, I'm going to try to make this, like, silly excursion into, like, somewhere between indie folk and, I guess, like, art pop? We'll see how it goes. Right now, I got Dirty Projectors queued up. Why are they dirty, by the way? Just clean them. Just get a rag. Goofballs. It's Temecula Sunrise. I hope y'all, dig the song just as much as I do. Shout out Olivia Rodrigo. She was born in Temecula. Anyways, keep your feet on the ground and your head in the clouds.

tune in Sunday mornings to the Cheese Music Show, a mellow, meditative mainstay at WTUL for over 50 years. Allow yourself to be awash in the soothing sounds of new age, music, ambient, downtempo, Berlin School, and other sonically serene distant shores, brought to you by a dedicated rotating cast of DJs to help you usher in a peaceful morning every Sunday from 6 to 10 a.m. Alrighty. I hope y'all like that. Dirty Projectors. Up next, it's Arcade Fire. Keep your feet on the ground and your head in the clouds.

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0: 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I'm talking to you.
1: 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This is DJ Lapis Lazuli, and you're tuned into Head in the Clouds. It's currently 12:01 p.m., Wednesday, July 8th. Surprise! I'm taking over for DJ D-Rose. So, another 2 hours of Head in the Clouds. You're welcome. Or, sorry. Anyways, since we're at the top of the hour, let me tell you what's happening tonight in the city of New Orleans. Starting off at 7:30 this evening, Uptown Jazz Orchestra will be doing their first set at Snug Harbor Jazz Bistro. That's over on Frenchman Street. If you want, you can catch Geeks Who Drink Trivia Night if you're into game night. That's at 12 Mile Limit. Also at the 8 p.m. hour, we've got Tom McDermott and Tim Laffin performing at New Orleans Jazz and Blues Market. And Pops is taking place at Polly's Delicatessen Italiano of NOLA. Hardcore Brutality will be at Gasa Gasa, and The Amazing Henrietta is performing at the Holy Diver. Or is it just Holy Diver? At 8:30, Joplin Parnell will be performing at Los Jefes Uptown Cigar Bar. And at 9, you can catch the Drop-In Jam Session at Dewdrop-In Hotel and Lounge. At 9:30, you can catch the second set by Uptown Jazz Orchestra by Snug Harbor Jazz Bistro. I mean, at Snug Harbor. And last but not least, Camber Noir at Santos Bar at 10 p.m. And you can check out the calendar on the website, www.wtlneworleans.com, to find out more info, like the addresses, or events for future dates. Alrighty. I hope you like that little run of different styles of indie folk and art pop. But before I get back into the tunes, I'll just do a little recap. At 11:34, I went ahead and played Temecula Sunrise by Dirty Projectors, followed by Crown of Love by Arcade Fire, Light, Night, Mountains, All That by Rat Boys, Die Young by Kevin Morby, that's the former lead singer of Woods. After that, you heard Whole Heart Live by People Museum, that's a local band, and that's off of their live album from the Marigny Opera House. And most recently, you just heard Paprika by Japanese Breakfast. Nice. Alrighty. Well, if I'm not mistaken, I got a Latin album queued up. It's from the ever so famous Cuban outfit, Buena Vista Social Club, and I got the track queued up titled "Y tú qué has hecho?" That translates to "And you, what have you done?" 'Cause what have you done today, buddy, huh? Did you finish that essay? Did you organize your room? Did you check to see if your refrigerator's running? Well, then you should go catch it. Keep your feet on the ground and your head in the clouds.

Howdy. WTL New Orleans, 91.5 FM. This is DJ Lapis Lazuli. And you're listening to Head in the Clouds. It's currently 12:29 p.m. on this Wednesday, July 8th, since we're at the halfway mark. Let me tell you all about a public service announcement. The Restaurant Opportunity Center supports and trains New Orleans restaurant workers. 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Again, that's rocunited.org. Or by phone at 504-267-4694. Again, that's 504-267-4694. Quick little track review, since we started off again at the top of the hour. At 12:04, I went ahead and hit y'all with ¿Y tú qué has hecho? By Buena Vista Social Club. That translates to, and what have you done? After that, we played Let My Baby Stay by Mac DeMarco, Canción Mama by Juan Walters, The Surfer by Vampire Weekend, Fire and Gold by The Lemon Twigs, and Mean to Me by The Lemon Twigs. Those were back-to-back tracks off of their new record from this year, Look for Your Mind. Yeah, there's an exclamation point at the end, nerd. And most recently, you just heard Frogman by Motorists. That's a power pop group based out of Canada. Nice little range of indie and world for you.

If I'm not mistaken, I got the new Memorials album queued up. I hope y'all dig it. Yeah. I'm a big sucker for the electronic side of dream pop. You guys already know. Broadcast, Stereo Lab, of which I do have some picked out as well. So I hope y'all dig the next half hour of tunes, just as you have the previous 2 hours. Thank y'all for tuning in, as always. It's DJ Lapis Lazuli. Keep your feet on the ground and your head in the clouds.

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Alrighty, that was Cut Glass Hammer by Memorials. And up next, What a Coincidence, Before We Begin by Broadcast. Keep your feet on the ground and your head in the clouds.

Hey, buddy. WTUL New Orleans, 91.5 FM. It's DJ Lapis Lazuli. And you're tuned into Head in the Clouds. It's 1 p.m. on this Wednesday, July 8th. Since we're at the top of the hour, let me tell you what's happening tonight in the city of New Orleans. Took me a second to process those words. At 7:30, Uptown Jazz Orchestra is putting on their first set at Snug Harbor Jazz Bistro. At 8 p.m., if you're into game nights, you can check out Geeks Who Drink Trivia Night at 12 Mile Limit. Also at that hour, we've got Tom McDermott and Tim Laffin at New Orleans Jazz and Blues Market, and Pups at Polly's Delicatessen Italiano. Also at 8 p.m., we've got Hardcore Brutality at Gasa Gasa and The Amazing Henrietta at Holy Diver. At 8:30, you can catch Joplin Parnell at Dos Jefes Uptown Cigar Bar. And at 9, the drop-in jam session at Do Drop In Hotel and Lounge. At 9:30, Uptown Jazz Orchestra once again for their second set at Snug Harbor Jazz Bistro. And last but not least, Camber Noir at Santos Bar. And that's what's happening tonight in the city of New Orleans. If you ever have any more questions, check out the website. You can see the calendar, not just for tonight's events, but also future events for future dates. Quick little track review, since we started off again at the half-hour mark. I went ahead and played Cut Glass Hammer by Memorials at 12:31. After that, we played Before We Begin by Broadcast, Vonal Declosion by Stereolab, Eight Steps by Electrolane, Wine Remembers the Water by The New Pornographers, Apollo by Last Dinosaurs, Apollo stylized with an X in place of the first O, if you can imagine that in your head. After that, we played Crucify You by The Depreciation Guild. And last but not least, you heard Letting Go by Wild Nothing just a few moments ago. And those are the tracks for the last half hour. Nice little run of, I guess I could describe it as different takes on indie rock with influences of dream pop. Yeah, right up the DJ Lapis Lazuli alley. Alrighty, I'm gonna go ahead and get some guilty pleasures out the way. Got some indie rock classics, or should I say 2000s indie rock classics. Yeah, if I'm not mistaken, it's The Strokes' sophomore album, queued up. That is, when is it? How could I forget? What, it's, we'll figure it out ourselves. Keep your feet on the ground. And your hat in the clouds.

When problems overwhelm us and sadness smothers us, where do we find the will and the courage to continue? Well, the answer may come in the caring voice of a friend, a chance encounter with a book, or from a personal faith. For Janet, help came from her faith, but it also came from a squirrel. Shortly after her divorce, Janet lost her father. Then she lost her job. She had mounting money problems. But Janet not only survived, she worked her way out of despondency, and now she says life is good again. How could this happen? She told me that late one autumn day, when she was at her lowest, she watched a squirrel storing up nuts for the winter. One at a time, he would take them to the nest. And she thought, if that squirrel can take care of himself with a harsh winter coming on, so can I. Once I broke my problems into small pieces, I was able to carry them, just like those acorns, one at a time.

Sounds like somebody's got feedback. I mean, WTUL New Orleans, 91.5 FM. This is DJ Lapis Lazuli. And you've been tuning in to Head of the Clouds. It's 12:31 p.m. on this Wednesday, July 8th. And this public service announcement is brought to you by WTUL New Orleans. Louisiana Boxer Rescue works to rescue, rehabilitate, and find new homes for abandoned, neglected, and abused boxers. 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Once again, that's louisianaboxerrescue.org. Quick little track review since we started off at the top of the hour at 102. I went ahead and started it, started with Whatever Happened by The Strokes. You tell me, buddy. After that, we played Narc by Interpol, Cheated Hearts by the Yeah Yeah Yeahs, Kiss the Wrong Side by The Kills, Andy, You're a Star by The Killers. After that, we played I Got Mine by The Black Keys, Little Acorns by The White Stripes, and just a moment ago, a request from a fellow member in the audience. No Satisfaction by Black Mountain, off their self-titled record from 2007. Yes, indeed. I never heard of Black Mountain, so shout out to the caller that phoned in the request. Good stuff, good stuff. Alrighty, well, now is truly my last half hour or so. As usual, I kind of like to hit some dream pop and shoegaze. It's always standard. If I'm not mistaken, I got some of the, I got some newer stuff since I've been taking a dive in the new submissions we've been getting from, you know, promo firms and stuff. And this is one we kind of missed last year. It's a record by the name of Raspberry Moon by Hotline TNT. Hope y'all dig it as much as I do. I guess think along the lines of like Wednesday, Nothing, War. Track is titled Letter to Heaven. I wonder if he has to go to the postal office for that. Like if they facilitate. Anyways, keep your feet on the ground. And you're head of the clouds.

91.5 FM. This is DJ Lapis Lazuli. You've been tuned in Ahead of the Clouds. Just coming on for a track review and some parting words. The bands you've heard since the half-hour mark have been Hotline TNT, Phoebe Little Horse, Melody's Echo Chamber, Cross Phoenix, that's a local act, Mute Swan, Kakao Twins, and Beach House. You just heard Superstar by Beach House. One little song, as always, I like to do an album closer. It's Guitar Duo by Gia Margaret off her new album, Singing. Keep your feet on the ground, your head in the clouds. Stay tuned for more Prague.

You're listening to WTUL New Orleans with DJ Motz. This is Who's Got the Juice. We just listened to Watching and Waiting by Y Oak, and you got me for the next 2 hours. But first, I'm gonna go through the calendar so you can know what is going on in the city tonight. 7:30 tonight at Snug Harbor Jazz Bistro, you can see Uptown Jazz Orchestra. 8 o'clock at 12 Mile Limit is Geeks Who Drink Trivia Night. Also at 8 o'clock at the New Orleans Jazz and Blues Market, you can catch Tom McDermott and Tim Laughlin. At the same time, 8 o'clock at Polly's is Pups. Gasa Gasa at 8 o'clock tonight, you can see Hardcore Brutality. And then at Holy Diver at 8 is the amazing Henrietta. 8:30 at Yosefa's Uptown Cigar Bar is Joplin Parnell. 9 o'clock is the drop-in jam session at the Dewdrop-In Hotel and Lounge. The Uptown Jazz Orchestra is playing at 9:30 at the Snug Harbor Jazz Bistro. And then 10 o'clock at the Santos Bar tonight, you can see Chamber Noir. Up next, we're going to be listening to a song called Say Goodbye by a group called Washed Out. Stay tuned. 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

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After a hurricane or other natural disaster, survivors should be wary of post-disaster frauds and scams. Attempts to scam residents can be made over the phone, by mail, email, or through the internet, or even in person. 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

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Okay, I'm going to go through what we've been listening to. At the top of the hour, we listened to Watching the Waiting by Y Oak, then Say Goodbye by Washed Out. Then we listened to Paid For by a group called Wunderbar. Then Gasoline Girls by Tori Amos, which is a new record we have in the studio. Then Double Vision by Tops, and an oldie, kind of, St. Vincent's Now Now. And then we just listened to Last Night I Held Your Hand by Somebody's Child. And then next up, we've got a song called Overexposure by Sick of Sarah. This is WTL New Orleans.

You're listening to WTO New Orleans with DJ Motz. This is Who's Got the Juice. I'm going to read you the calendar, and then we're going to go into the songs we just listened to. 7:30 tonight at the Snug Harbor Jazz Bistro, you can catch the Uptown Jazz Orchestra. 8 o'clock at the 12 Mile Limit is Geeks Who Drink Trivia Night. Also at 8 o'clock tonight at the New Orleans Jazz and Blues Market, you can catch Tom McDermott and Tim Laughlin. Pups is going to be at Polly's tonight at 8 o'clock. 8 o'clock at Gasa Gasa, you can catch Hardcore Brutality. 8 o'clock at the Holy Diver is the Amazing Henrietta. 8:30 at Dos Jefes Uptown Cigar Bar is Joplin Parnell. 9 o'clock is the Jew Drop In Jam Session at the Jew Drop In Hotel. 9:30 at the Snug Harbor Jazz Bistro is the Uptown Jazz Orchestra. And then 10 o'clock at the Santos Bar is Chamber Noir. Okay, at the half hour, we listened to Sick of Sarah, the song Overexposure. Then we heard Royal Bangs' song Tiny Prince of Guitar. Then Salmon Shorts, which is a local group, a song called Between You and Me. Then we heard Rosalie's On Tonight. Then Ra Ra Riot's Ola. Then Pure Bathing Culture's song Pendulum. And then we just heard Nada Surf's Open Seas. And then coming up next, we have a new CD in the studio by a group called Motorists, and it's a song I really like. It's called Frogman. So stay tuned. You're listening to WTOL New Orleans.

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Oil paint and antifreeze should never be poured down drains or put in household trash. Jefferson Parish residents can drop off oil, paint, and antifreeze for proper disposal. Paint may be accepted at the Green Project, and for more information, call 504-945-0240. Oil and antifreeze can be brought to the David Drive or Lepaukel Boulevard trash drop-off sites. More information is available from the Jefferson Parish Department of Environmental Affairs at 504-731-4612. Sunday nights at 8 p.m., WTUL's Classical and Experimental Program 2021 rounds out the weekend with 4 hours of music from the birth of modernism to today. Each week, DJ Pennebaker explores a range of styles and sounds, from contemporary compositions from 20th century classics, with excursions into electronic music and the avant-garde. A Sunday night feature from nearly 40 years, 2021, airs Sunday from 8 p.m. to midnight here on WTUL.

Got a half an hour left with me, and let's go over what we've heard from the top of the hour. We listened to Frogman by Motorists, and then a song called Today Is Our Life by Memory Tapes. Then we listened to a song called Good Old Wagon by the Living Sisters. And then we listened to Good Things Come in Halves by Gringo Starr. And then we heard Scandinavian Crush by a group called Craft Spells. Then Friendly Fire by Beechwood. Then we listened to a new track in the station called No Surprise by Bleach 93. And then we just listened to Needle in the Hay by Bad Astronaut. And coming up next, we've got a song by Barbara Lynn, a local track entitled You'll Lose a Good Thing. This is WTUL New Orleans.

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Since it is just about the top of the hour here in the glorious city of New Orleans, I'll take you through the calendar of events for this evening. At 5:30 at Snug Harbor Jazz Bistro, we have the Uptown Jazz Orchestra. 8 o'clock at 12 Mile Limit, we have Geeks Who Drink Trivia Night. 8 o'clock at New Orleans Jazz and Blues Market, we have Tom McDermott and Tim Lawhon. At 8 o'clock at Polly's Delicatessen Italiano, we have Pups. And at 8 o'clock at Gasa Gasa, we have Hardcore Brutality. 8 o'clock at Holy Diver, we have the amazing Henrietta. At 8:30 over at Dos Jefes Uptown Cigar Bar, we have Joplin Purnell. At 9 o'clock at the Dewdrop Inn Hotel and Lounge, we have the Drop-In Jam Session. And at 9:30 at Snug Harbor, Uptown Jazz Orchestra will be doing their second set. And finally, at 10 o'clock at Santos Bar, we have Chambre Noir. All right. I hope you guys are so, so excited for another week of Alphabet Soup, which is my show where I go through alphabetically the stacks and play some fun tunes for you. Up first, we are going to have Prestidigitation Waltz Number 2. By National Eye. All right, this is WTUL New Orleans, 91.5 FM, and I'm your DJ, DJ Cherry Coke, hoping that you stay tuned and enjoy.

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I'm DJ Cherry Coke, and I have an important public service announcement to read to you. 40% of all injury-related emergency room visits and 42% of all injury deaths happen between May and August. Tips on how to keep your children active and safe over the summer are available online at hlconline.org. Tune into the All Oldies Show every Saturday night on WTUL from 8 until 10 to hear music left of the radio dial as it was in past decades. Let the DJs take you on a sonic joyride through the past that includes old prog, vintage new wave and punk, underground rock and soul, synthwave, psychedelia, and much more. If it's vintage and cool, the DJs will blow off the dust and play it for you. That's every Saturday from 8 until 10 p.m. only on WTUL New Orleans. Speaking of things going on only on WTUL New Orleans, I have an announcement of my own. Later this afternoon, and by that I mean in 30 minutes, I am going to be interviewing local artist Keaton Schiller about her newest EP, The House That I Built. So you should totally stay tuned for that, because that'll be

super exciting. I'll probably play a cut off of that in the next 30 minutes and then also while we do the interview. So yeah, it'll be great. And then let's go through back what we've been listening to for the past half hour. We started out with Prestidigitation Waltz number 2 by National Eye. Then we had Olela with Head in the Clouds. After that was Acrobat by Angel Olsen. Then we had Takeshi Nishimoto with Memory 4AM. Then we had Hate Me by Nerdy Girl. Then Ruth Maskelly with Conversation Pit. That was off of Esoteric Lounge Music Now. After that, we had Any Way You Want It by Night Shifters. Following that was Oh and the Mo with Make Way for the Sun, which was a album that I reviewed and added to the stacks after hearing it in New Zealand while I was a DJ. And this could be my favorite souvenir I brought back because I love this album so much. So I'm so happy it's in the stacks now. Some people will be playing it for you. And then finally, we just heard that fun little number, True Fun, by Sequoia Marie. Yeah, so that's what we've been listening to. More great stuff ahead. This is WTUL New Orleans 91.5 FM. Next up, I have queued... I'll do Telescope off of Nada Surf's album, Karmic. All right, WTUL New Orleans 91.5 FM. 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

Hey, you're listening to WTOL New Orleans 91.5 FM, and I'm your DJ, DJ Cherry Coke. I'm going to get the calendar of events out of the way a little bit on the earlier side, because as I said, we are about to do an interview, so stay tuned for that. But it is just before 5 o'clock, so I'm going to take you through the calendar of events for this evening. All right, kicking it off at 7:30 at Snug Harbor Jazz Bistro, we have the Uptown Jazz Orchestra. 8 o'clock at 12 Mile Limit, we have Geeks Who Drink Trivia Night. 8 o'clock at New Orleans Jazz and Blues Market, we have Tom McDermott and Tim Lawhon. Also at 8 o'clock over at Polly's Delicatessen Italiano, it's Pups. Over at Gossa Gossa at 8 o'clock, it's Hardcore Brutality. At 8 o'clock at Holy Diver, it's going to be the Amazing Henrietta. And then at 8:30 at Dos Jefes Uptown Cigar Bar, it's going to be Joplin Purnell. 9 o'clock over at the Dew Drop Inn Hotel and Lounge, it'll be the drop-in jam session. And then at Snug Harbor once again at 9:30, it will be the Uptown Jazz Orchestra with their second set of the night. And then at 10 o'clock over at Santos Bar, it'll be Chambre Noir. All right. Like I said, we're going to have an interview in the very imminent future with local artist Keaton Schiller to talk about her newest EP, The House That I Built. But before then, we're going to have a couple more tunes while we get everything set up. So stay tuned. This is WTUL New Orleans 91.5 FM. I'm DJ Cherry Coke, and it's going to be a good one. But next up, I'm going to play real quick off of a Melody's Echo Chamber, keeping with the house theme, we'll do The House That Doesn't Exist. All right, WTUL New Orleans 91.5 FM.

0: now. This is WTUL New Orleans 91.5 FM. This is your DJ, DJ Cherry Coke, and I am joined with a very special guest. Today in the station, we have Keaton Schiller. Keaton, do you want to introduce yourself a little bit?
1: I would love to. Hello, everyone. My name is Keaton Schiller. I'm an indie rock singer-songwriter out of New Orleans right here.
0: Yeah.
1: And happy to be on the station today.
0: Perfect. Okay, so we are here to talk about your newest EP, which I loved, hence why I'm interviewing you, because I'd love to hear more about it. It's called The House That I Built, and we are going to play the opening song for the listeners, and then we'll come back and get into some fun questions. How's that sound?
1: Sounds perfect.
0: Okay, wonderful, wonderful. This is WTUL New Orleans 91.5 FM, and I'm about to play you Dead Horse by Keaton Schiller.

0: All right, that was Dead Horse by Keaton Schiller, who I have in the station here right now. And I have a couple questions for you, Keaton. I'd love to hear just in general about you and your journey making music. So like, what are some of the dominoes that fell that led you to be sitting here discussing your newest EP today?
1: Sure, yeah. So I've been singing my whole life, and before I was songwriting, I was writing, doing more creative writing, storytelling. But I learned to play guitar my senior year of high school. And from there, just kind of kept writing songs in my room. It was a very personal, independent thing. I wasn't planning to take it anywhere. And then it was actually my sister who was like, hey, and she's a producer and makes her own music as well. And she said, hey, you have all these songs. If you ever want to record one, let me know. And as most people kind of like face themselves during the pandemic, that was when we were both home and I was like, okay, you know what, let's do it. And I started recording music and really making these songs that I had fully fledged. And then when I moved to New Orleans about 4 years ago, the project took off as with a full life of its own, I'd say. And I developed more songs, I started playing live, got a full band, and that's when it became what it is today.
0: That's awesome. That's really cool to hear that you did creative writing, and it's cool to hear that like this was something that was originally for yourself, because I feel like you can hear that in the music in a really good way. Like, it feels very personal.
1: Yeah, for me, I appreciate you saying that. For me, I think writing, my main goal is always as a way of processing emotions and feeling catharsis, and I mean, I like to create things that have craft to them, have skill and technique. Like, I want that to be involved in the process. But the most important thing is that it's coming from a place of emotion and figuring out my feelings.
0: Nice. Okay, wonderful. Well, in that, in like a similar vein, can you tell us a little bit about The House That I Built and what the creative process was like? And if the experience was a lot different from, you know, other music, like this is your sophomore EP.
1: Mm-hmm.
0: Okay,
1: yes.
0: Cool. Like, yes. If it was different from Somebody's Ocean, or anything you realized like during this period.
1: Sure. So I'd say I didn't have this set this intention when writing The House That I Built, but I would say looking back on now that I have the collection of songs all put together, it's really a reflection of what it means to be in your mid-20s, to be an independent adult. And mainly the ambiguity that comes with it, with making choices that belong to you and no one else, the frustration, the freedom, and really grappling with that, the pros and cons of it and the weight. Because, you know, when you're adult, you don't have anyone else to blame for what you do but yourself, but also you can get that pride from yourself and no one else. And there's just so much change that happens in this stage of life. It's the fastest I've ever written a collection of songs. I wrote them all in the past year and a half. And I'd say compared to Somebody's Ocean, the songs of Somebody's Ocean were written over a longer period of time, more a collection of just my songwriting and growth as a person coming into myself. And I think these songs represent more of an acute period of a lot of reflection and growth.
0: Gotcha. Word. Well, again, I also think that, like, I can definitely hear that on the album. That's really cool. I feel like that's kind of tapping into, I almost wanted to say that's kind of tapping into the zeitgeist, but then I realized that, like, yeah, because I'm moving in that way. I'm like, wow, like, why is everybody writing about, like, being in their 20s? And I'm like, it's because I'm listening to a lot of people that are in their 20s.
1: I know, it's like, do you find it or does it find you kind of thing?
0: Yeah. Totally. Okay, well, I think something that speaks very clearly to that theme, or like a song that speaks very clearly to that theme, is Mirror, which was like a single? Am I making that up?
1: No, okay. You are not.
0: Okay, cool.
1: Right,
0: can you tell me why that song was the single? I mean, like, I think it's a great choice, but like, if you want to say a little bit about the song before we play it.
1: Yeah, I think it's kind of a standalone song. It leans more pop sonically, while the rest of the EP has, I would say, a more harder 90s rock sound.
0: Mm-hmm.
1: So there was a bit of that in there, and I think it could be, I just felt like it was its own thing, and I kind of, It's a really synth heavy track as well, and I just think sonically it kind of has a life of its own, and I wanted to give it its own moment in that way.
0: Okay, awesome. Well, we will certainly give it a moment right now. Yeah, we're going to play Mirror by Keaton Schiller. I hope that you enjoy and that you keep staying tuned for our lovely little chat here. All right. This is WTUL New Orleans 91.5 FM.

0: All right, that was Mirror off of The House That I Built by Keaton Schiller, who I have in the station with me right now. Keaton, we were talking a little bit while that song was playing about kind of getting into the backstory of that. Mm-hmm. If you want to tell us and the listeners a little bit about it.
1: Sure, yeah. So I think with writing Mirror, it's kind of emblematic of what I most enjoy about the songwriting process, which is that often you don't know what the meaning of a song is really going to be until you finish it. And I remember, I think it was a Neutral Milk Hotel piece I was reading once about songwriting and how Jeff Mangum does songwriting, and that a lot of songs, they don't have to be answers, they can be like questions and songs of confusion. And you don't need to know an answer to what the problem is when you start to write a song. So with this one, I started to write it when I was navigating if I should get back together with an ex or not. And it was about conflicting feelings. And then as it went on, the meaning moved away from that because I just felt a lot of judgment about the whole thing, judgment from myself and from other people. And then it became this process of accepting the autonomy to make your own choices, really. And that at the end of the day, whether a choice is right or wrong for you, it's yours to make. So the outro, the lyrics are, the largest shovel couldn't dig me out. Nobody beats what I do to myself. And I wanted that to be kind of finding the surrender and also glory in the ability to make your own decisions and whatever happens. It's my life and that's all that matters.
0: Yeah, not to then, you just said something really beautiful and I'm about to throw like a total cliche on it, but
1: so
0: it's
1: ready.
0: Like, it's like support women's rights and support women's wrongs. Like,
1: yeah,
0: you can,
1: yes, yes.
0: Like, you can do what you want and then at the end of the day we get a great song out of it.
1: It's,
0: so.
1: No, exactly. I think, yeah, no, I thank you for saying that. I love that. Yeah, I mean, I think that at the end of the day, I really wanted to dig into ambiguity in this EP and things that aren't like, oh, this is a happy song, this is a sad song, this is where I got what I wanted or where I didn't, but just kind of the in-between, because that's most of what life is.
0: Yeah.
1: But there are so many feelings that exist there too.
0: Yeah, totally. Yeah, and I think it speaks to your skills as a songwriter that you've really nailed that.
1: Thank you.
0: Of course. Okay, cool. My next question. So I think, and we've also been talking a little bit about confirmation bias and things that I think, but I think that New Orleans has a really underrated indie rock scene. And maybe that's because we get a lot of really good local music that comes through here. And so I'm always like thinking about it or seeing it or maybe like thinking about it a little bit more. But I definitely think that the scene is like growing and producing some really unique and exciting indie music. So I'd love to know how New Orleans, both like the experience of living here and the experience of like being like quote and like in the indie music scene, like has influenced your music.
1: Yeah, I totally agree. I think we have a really underrated indie rock scene. It's a great question. So I guess some context about me: before I lived here, I went to college outside of LA, and when I was graduating school, it's my senior year. I was like, I am having an epiphany. I need to pursue a career as a musician, whatever that means. But when I was debating staying in LA or not, I decided not to, because I thought if I had that be the basis of where I took off my career, I would get too wrapped up in quote unquote making it right away. And I knew I wanted to start pursuing music seriously in New Orleans instead, because it's such a music

0: it creates like a blend in everyone's music. Even people that I know do indie rock, in mine is pretty kind of straightforwardly in that genre. But even so, I think most musicians here have, you know, dipped their toes in so many genres. Like,
1: yeah.
0: No one really has one thing. Even if they do jazz, they will also probably do funk, also probably do rock.
1: Mm-hmm.
0: And you can hear that in the music itself, I think. Like, it just has a lot of different elements kind of floating around.
1: Yeah, I agree. That's why I always love to see, like, indie rock from New Orleans, because I'm like, you know, it's not going to be just indie rock. Like, there's going to be something fun. There's going to be a twist. There's going to be something of that nature.
0: Mm-hmm.
1: And I think that we were also saying how New Orleans is a very, like, supportive city. And, like, people want you to succeed, I feel like. Like, people love to see people do well. Like, I don't know.
0: Yeah.
1: Like, maybe that's an everywhere thing, but I feel like especially here, it's like everybody is doing their thing and everybody wants everybody to be doing well.
0: Yeah, no, I agree. The scene feels really connected and everyone's just listening and hyping up other people's stuff too.
1: Yeah, fab. Okay, well, I know that we just were singing the praises of New Orleans, which no one can do enough,
0: mm-hmm.
1: but you just got back from a tour, is that correct?
0: Yes, it is. Fresh off the plane.
1: Okay.
0: I got here last night.
1: Well, do you want to tell us a little bit about that experience and how that's been, like, just navigating that and, like, going around, like, showing people your music? Like,
0: yeah, I would love to. I think so this is my third year doing an East Coast tour, which is wild. Feels like the first one was last week, but it's my third year doing it. So every year I start in DC. Actually, my first year I started in Nashville, but I've hit DC and Philly and New York every year. And then this year, I also threw in upstate New York. I played a show in Hudson, and then I did a show in Western Massachusetts as well. And it was really great. I think, you know, there is, like you said, I think the indie rock scene is underrated here. And because of that, I've been really excited about bringing my music to other cities that have a bigger scene.
1: Yeah.
0: And more of, I think, I'd say a built-in audience for indie rock music. So, and it's been really great. I love playing my stuff for other people and also just hearing the music that's coming out of other cities.
1: Yeah.
0: I was kicking myself because I've always had my East Coast tour be during the summer to get out of the New Orleans heat. And then it seems as though I brought it with me this time around.
1: Yeah, totally.
0: Yeah, but we were sweating and playing music. What could be better?
1: Yeah. I feel like that definitely contributes to, like, the catharsis, like, the visceral feeling. It's like, oh, it's hot in here.
0: I had no choice to be present because my brain couldn't do much else.
1: Yep, totally. That's kind of, everybody's been saying, like, oh, I don't know how you can do a summer in New Orleans. And I was like, well, it could be worse.
0: It's actually now worse. The same everywhere.
1: Yeah, it could totally be worse. Well, that's wonderful to hear that you had such a great experience.
0: Mm-hmm.
1: Yeah, I don't know. I definitely, I agree with you. I think that, like, people think of, like, there's a lot of East Coast indie rock, and I think that that's very present in people's minds,
0: mm-hmm.
1: which is why I think that sometimes people, like, raise their eyebrows a little bit. They're like, you have things in New Orleans other than jazz? Like, I thought you guys were a one-trick pony, and I'm like,
0: no.
1: Not at all, actually.
0: We got multiple ponies, actually.
1: There are many ponies, and they all know lots of tricks. okay, cool. So, as we were just chatting, I think we're going to do another song break, because this is the radio, and people love a song,
0: mm-hmm.
1: and I was saying how I think that Spill, the final song on the EP, is one of my favorites. Do you have any words you want to share about this one before we play it?
0: Sure. So Spill is the closing track of the EP, and I think it kind of represents just a culmination of the catharsis that I wanted to build throughout the EP. And the main tag of the song is I'm living just to spill, which are lyrics that came to me when I felt like I was in a period of just a secular motion of just always kind of spilling out, whether that was in, like, a problem or my emotions or my anxieties, and then cleaning up the mess and putting it back together just to do it again. And I do sometimes think that is life, that life is just

0: spilling out and then cleaning up and getting ready for the next mess that's going to come your way. Mm-hmm. And that's why I wrote that. It's also to plug myself. I put out some merch, and I have a image of a big spill on the shirts that says Living Justice Spill. They're very cool shirts. You can check them out at my website. And it just feels emblematic of the EP as a whole, because I think, again, like, especially this mid-20s period, you just feel like you're spilling all over the place. And, like, whether that's just trying to figure out what to do with your life or who you are and what you want. And I love this song.
1: Yeah, that's great. I think that, yeah, I definitely feel like people are always talking about, like, oh, like, that, like, this was, like, that some period of their life was, like, life-changing. Mm-hmm. But I feel like every, like, cycle, like, every period of life has been life-changing. And it's kind of just, like, yeah, it's, like, that one big thing happens, mm-hmm. and then you, like, recover. And then there's another big thing always, that happens. Yeah. And it's just, it keeps going that way forever, so it seems. okay, let me cue that up real quick.
0: Let's do it.
1: All right, so you are listening to WTL New Orleans 91.5 FM. I'm DJ Cherry Coke. I'm chatting with Keaton Schiller, and we're going to play Spill. All right, here you go.

0: All right, that was Spill by Keaton Schiller off of The House That I Built. And we are here chatting with Keaton right now. We being you, the listeners, and me. that's the royal we right now. Cool. So over the break, we talked a little bit about maybe chatting about some of your influences and like who... Yeah, just some of your influences on this album or this EP, as well as just in general, like artists that you love or have been listening to.
1: Yes. So I'd say another difference in this EP compared to my first one is I think the songs were really informed by live performance. I love performing so much. If you have not been to one of my shows, come through, because that is just where I feel like I can unlock a part of myself that I don't get to in everyday life. And now that the project, I've been playing live with it for many years, I wrote these songs. As I was writing them, I was picturing, like, what did I want to do live? What did I want to have be a part of the set? And I tried to embed that into the songs. And at the same time, I was thinking about, like, musicians and performers that I was seeing at the time have killer live shows.
0: Yeah.
1: So Wednesday is such a big influence, both just sonically, like their album that they put out, Bleeds, this year is amazing. And I just love an angsty woman performing. Mm-hmm. Makes me very, really happy.
0: Yeah.
1: And I love that. And the artist Bully is a huge musical influence, as well as Blonde Shell. Phoebe Bridgers was like one of the first songwriting inspos, like one of the first people that I listened to that I was like, I want to write a song like that. And yeah, this EP is way less soft than a lot of her stuff, but she's always kind of there.
0: Yeah.
1: And I would say those are the big ones.
0: Word. Yeah. I was just reflecting on the omnipresence of Phoebe Bridgers, because I was listening to a few songs and I was like, I haven't listened to this in a minute, and it's hitting me hard.
1: Yeah.
0: So it's a classic. But yeah.
1: Need to do that.
0: Yeah, I think that very much the I love the vibe of an angsty, like, female singer. Like, mm-hmm. I feel like that is such a fun live vibe.
1: Yes.
0: We'll definitely make sure to get your whenever you do a show again, we'll make sure to get it on our calendar of events.
1: Amazing.
0: And then you listeners, you can check our calendar of events online, which may be where you're streaming this from right now.
1: Mm-hmm.
0: And then you will not miss seeing Keaton. Cool. Speaking of performing, do you want to say anything about your band or like what that's been like working with them?
1: I would be honored to, yes. So my current band is Giovanni Ventello, who's my lead guitarist, and he is actually who produced the whole EP.
0: Wow.
1: And he is just wonderful. He has a project of his own too, which people should check out. And then on drums with me, and who I was just touring with, is someone named Gary Giafrida. And then I have my bass player is Alice McLean, and my keys player is Jamie Koffler. I love all of them so much, and they happen to be really talented as well. And then recorded on the EP for drums was Jake Gardenstein, and then the rest was the people I just listed.
0: Fabulous. Okay, great. Cool. And then we've talked a little bit about like the period of life you've been in working on this and like what that means to you. And like I've been saying, I think a lot of people will really dig this release, but I want to hear from you, like, in your perspective of who you think will really get this. Like, who do you hope finds this album and then, like, gets the chance to connect with it? Because, like, it's been so much, like, your emotions and journey are, like, so prevalent here, and I want to know, like, who you think, like, will find this and, like, really, really, like, latch onto it.
1: That's such a good question. I would say anyone in any existential period of their life. I think it definitely swings for people in their late teen to 20 years,
0: mm-hmm.
1: you know, 15 all the way to 30. But I know there's some 40-year-olds. There's the phrase midlife crisis for a reason. I think any age, but I think specifically adults, young adults. I think I'm queer. I think a lot of queer people would resonate with this stuff.
0: Mm-hmm.
1: I'm a woman, and I think a lot of women, whether your rage is at the front of your feelings or way down below, I think all my women listeners would be into this stuff too.
0: Yeah.
1: And anyone who just likes some true blue indie rock music should tune into this.
0: Yeah, for sure. And I know that everybody listed is definitely WTUL listeners. So
1: good.
0: You guys should totally check this out. And yeah, that brings me to any more plugs that we have for you. Do you have anything that you want to tell people about, or when on the horizon we might be looking out for things coming from you, or
1: sure.
0: Anything else?
1: Yeah, I would say my biggest plug is going to be my Instagram. My handle is Killashilla, KillaShilla, which is a handle I wrote in 7th grade. And it's actually aged well, I guess.
0: Yeah, that's a pretty good one.
1: Go 13-year-old me. But I'm going to plug following me on Instagram, because that's when I'll post updates. My goal for myself the next couple months is to just kind of soak in all that just happened, because it's been a really big few months in my life of releasing this EP, putting on a huge EP release party, and then putting on this whole tour. And the whole tour, because I'm a DIY artist, it's all planned, coordinated, booked. Every inch of it is put together by me.
0: Yeah.
1: And it was so fun, and also a ginormous project. So between that and the release, I'm going to just soak it in and start writing new stuff, and then be playing shows again, because that's my favorite thing to do. So check me out on Instagram, and I'll tell you what's happening when and when you can come see me. And if you like beautiful shirts and merch, that can be found on my website, www.keatonshiller.com. And just listen to the house that I built. You won't regret it.
0: Yeah, I can't recommend it enough, to be honest. And oh, I was going to ask, how long were you on tour for?
1: I was on tour for a week.
0: Okay, word.
1: Yes.
0: Yeah.
1: We did a show almost every night.
0: Jam-packed.
1: Jam-packed,
0: that's almost,
1: yes.
0: Like, that's definitely, like, more intense than, like, I was, like, you know, traveling for months and now I'm back. It's like, no, like.
1: We did a show.
0: Did everything,
1: yes.
0: In a week.
1: Every night we had one off day, a lot of driving, and, yeah, a lot of singing.
0: Yeah. Well, it sounds like you are going to get a well-deserved rest, but I mean, I can't wait to come see you at whatever show is your next show.
1: Yes, please.
0: Yeah, and in the meantime, I'll certainly be listening to this. You guys should also stay tuned to WTUL, because we will certainly be playing this EP in the near future as we add this wonderful little CD to our stacks. And yeah, so this has been great. Any parting words that you want to share with the listeners?
1: Just thank you so much. Thank you all for listening. Honestly, the release of The House That I Built has been such a beautiful process. I wouldn't be wanting to make and release music in any other city, because the love that I've already received on this has been beautiful and life-changing, honestly, and so fun. So I cannot wait to keep going, and thank you, New Orleans, for always being a part of it. I'm excited to keep making music for you.
0: Yay. Okay. Wonderful. Wonderful. I know that we did just play the outro, which maybe I should have saved for this one, but like I said, I love Spill. So I'm going to cut back and go to Down the Barrel, which is one of the ones we haven't heard yet. And then, yeah, so if you guys have enjoyed this, thank you so much, Keaton, for meeting me here in our little basement home. And, yeah, so I hope that all of our listeners have enjoyed this as much as I have. This has been so much fun. And, yeah, like Keaton said, the Instagram, the website, I think the website links to the Instagram.
1: Oh,
0: so
1: perfect.
0: Everything everything is connected. Everything is wonderful. And yeah, thank you so much for tuning in, everybody. I'm going to play Down the Barrel. And yeah.
1: Thank you so much. My name is Keaton Schiller, and I will see you soon.
0: Yeah. All right. 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

All right, folks, you just heard me interview Keaton Schiller. What a treat that has been. And I'm going to play just a couple more minutes of music for you guys before I hand it off to the next show. Thank you so much for tuning in, as usual. This is DJ Cherry Coke. You've been listening to a very special edition of Alphabet Soup. And I'm going to play for you next up a song by Mike Green off of Hang the Moon Part 1. And I think we'll be doing... I can't help it. I think that's what we're going to do. All right, folks, this is WTUL New Orleans 91.5 FM.

I pretend your garden's filled with flowers every morning. They forgive me for the things I've done and the things I will be.

you did every time I get groceries, pulling all the shopping carts of love stuffed with eggs.

This is WTUL New Orleans. I am Flower Man Dan, filling in for Big Al this week, bopping in the Big Easy with Flower Man Dan. We got a lot of good stuff coming up in the next couple hours of music, a lot of jazz, a lot of stuff. We got some Milt Jackson, some David Murray, Elvin Jones. We've got a Jaco Pastorius tribute album. Going to play a tune or two from some Sun Ra, Art Blakey. A lot of cool stuff. A lot of fun stuff. We'll get into some new stuff as well. But I've just got a lot of old stuff queued up for the first 30 to 40 minutes. We're going to get right into it right after I tell you about some things happening here in town tonight. All right, let's go. 7:30 at Snug Harbor's the Uptown Jazz Orchestra. 8 at 12 Mile Limit, Geeks Who Drink Trivia Night. 8 at New Orleans Jazz and Blues Market, Tom McDermott and Tim Laughlin. 8 at Polly's Pups. 8 at Gasa Gasa Hardcore Brutality. 8 at Holy Diver, The Amazing Henrietta. 8:30 at Dos Efes, Joplin Parnell. 9 at the Drop-In Jam Session. 9:30 at Snug Harbor, the Uptown Jazz Orchestra. And 10 at Santos Chamber Noir. A lot of good options if you want to get out and about on this lovely Wednesday night. Bopping in the Big Easy. Let's go.

This is WTUL New Orleans. I am Flower Man Dan. You're listening to Boppin' in the Big Easy. I'm filling in for Big Al this week. He's filling in for me on Friday, and we're getting it done. I'm going to tell you what we just heard, read a couple announcements, and get back to the music. We started the show off with Ikimi doing Something with the Trees. Then we had Milt Jackson with Cedar Lane, Elvin Jones with The Biscuit Man, Bob Minzer with Three Views of a Secret, and that last tune was Roscoe Mitchell with You Changed the Texture on Me, live at the Knitting Factory. All right, we got a lot more jazz coming up in the next hour and a half right after I read these announcements. The Historic New Orleans Collection is dedicated to preserving and presenting the culture of this area. 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

This is WTUL New Orleans. I'm Flower Man Dan, filling in for Big Al this week, bopping in the Big Easy with Flower Man Dan. We heard a lot of good stuff this last half hour. I'm going to tell you what it was. We started the set off with Gil Evans and the Monday Night Orchestra doing Half Man, Half Cookie. Then we had Sun Ra Orchestra with Dance of the Language Barrier, Ruin Big Band with Summertime, and Art Blakey and the Jazz Messengers with One by One. We got a lot more music coming up right after I tell you about some things happening here in town tonight. 7:30 and 9:30 at Snug Harbor, the Uptown Jazz Orchestra. 8 to 12 Mile Limit, Geeks Who Drink Trivia Night. 8 at New Orleans Jazz and Blues Market, Tom McDermott and Tim Luffin. 8 at Pauly's is Pups. 8 at Gasa Gasa, Hardcore Brutality. 8 at Holy Diver, The Amazing Henrietta. 8:30 at Dos Jefes, Joplin Parnell. 9 at the Dew Drop In, The Drop In Jam Session. 9:10 at Santos Chamber Noir. Just a few of your options if you want to get out and about on this lovely Wednesday evening. And if you want to hang out and listen to some jazz, well, you're in the right spot. Here we go.